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1: I'm A1C Vespri Walker. As guests in this country, we must ensure that we operate vehicles properly, safely, and consistent with both U.S. and Japanese laws. In Japan, the DUI levels start at 0.03 BAC. Japanese penalties can range for up to 3 years in prison or 500,000 yen. Additionally, persons riding as passengers of someone driving under the influence can be cited with fines ranging from 300,000 to 1 million yen or confinement from 2 to 5 years. Remember, safe and responsible driving in Japan must be everyone's goal.
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She'll be all right. 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She will save herself this time. And in fact, tonight, she did confirm. The cold never lasts, my darling. It just teaches the heart how to...

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1: In Washington, the House voted to require President Trump to get congressional approval to continue the military operations in Iran. It's the fourth attempt to rein in the three-month war. The vote came hours after the Secretary of State insisted the war is over. The Navy has fired the top three leaders of the U.S. Naval Ship Repair Facility at Yokosuka Naval Base, Japan. The commander, executive officer, and senior enlisted leader were all relieved. It's the second leadership purge at the facility in under 2 years. Finally, the Pentagon has identified the U.S. soldier killed in a training incident in Iraq as Sergeant Devin Seibel of Texas. He died at Erbil Air Base while supporting the coalition mission against the resurgent ISIS. A British soldier was also killed in the incident.
0: For more headlines, catch Stars and Stripes at stripes.com.
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4: 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I'm Airman First Class Farrell Dublato. 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
5: We have a bunch of events going on for the rest of this month. In June 12th, we're going to have the U.S. Army 251st birthday. And it's going to be from 3 to 4 at our center. So come join us there. We're going to celebrate the U.S. Army's birthday. June 16th, we're going to have the military parent meetup. It's from 11 to 1 on June 16th. Then finally, on June 25th, we have the mini-me meetup. We team up with MFRC, and that's from 11 to 12 on June 25th. And it's just a welcoming space for parents with babies up to 12 months. And they all just bring in the little ones, and they just mingle in our theater room. And it's just a good time.
4: This was your Kanto Connection. I'm Airman First Class Farrell Dublato.
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2: Gunfire erupts in Toledo. I'm Carmen Roberts, Fox News.
3: Bullets flying everywhere. Going crazy, man. Whole lot of pandemonium.
2: Gunfire ripped through a street festival in the Ohio City, injuring several people this afternoon. This man was there, too.
4: We told him,

0: say, everybody get back.
1: Several victims were rushed to hospitals, but the number and extent of their injuries is not known. Police and the FBI are searching for the people who opened fire and trying to figure out why. The U.S. and Iran exchanged fire overnight with the latest test of the fragile ceasefire. Tensions staying high in the Strait of Hormuz. U.S. military says it downed 4 Iranian drones launched toward the Strait and towards U.S. Gulf allies. Fox's Jeff Paul has more from Dubai.
2: Iran once again firing over both ballistic missiles and drones on their neighbors here in the Gulf, raising questions over the future of a possible peace deal between the U.S. and Iran. Now, U.S. CENTCOM confirming those strikes happening after its forces struck Iranian radar sites and shot down 4 one-way attack drones. U.S. officials say Iran then fired 7 ballistic missiles towards both Kuwait and Bahrain. CENTCOM confirming 6 of those missiles were intercepted and the 7th did not reach its intended target. Now, Iran continues to leverage what's happening in Lebanon. Despite a U.S.-backed ceasefire, Israeli forces and Iranian-backed militant group Hezbollah are still exchanging strikes. Iran's foreign minister says if the fighting doesn't stop in Lebanon, then the entire war could restart.
1: And volunteer searchers in Japan found the body of a missing 20-year-old Auburn University student today. The family of Weston Higginbotham said on social media that his body was discovered in a mountainous area near Kyoto, but did not reveal a cause of death. His family thanks supporters for the outpouring of kindness and support from the U.S. and around the world. 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
3: This is your News in One. Reporting for AFN Europe, I'm Navy Petty Officer Second Class Jordan Brown. U.S. service members and NATO allies kicked off the NATO Space Operations Commanders Conference, followed by a meeting of the U.S.-led Multinational Force Olympic Defender, or MNFOOD, at Ramstein Air Base, Germany. The forum aims to strengthen cooperation, share expertise, and deepen strategic ties across the alliance with partner nations. Separate from the NATO Space Conference, Commander of U.S. Space Command, Space Force General Stephen Whiting, hosted members of the 6 other nations that comprise the MNFOOD, reinforcing synchronized national interests. General Whiting says each nation involved plays a critical role. The exchange of practices and perspectives strengthens our integrated approach. General Whiting also says that what happens in the space domain affects other aspects of national security, warranting the united investment. Continued cooperation in space reinforces the alliance's readiness, resilience, and collective defense. That was your News in One. I'm Navy Petty Officer Second Class Jordan Brown.
4: From the Fox Sports Studios in Los Angeles, here's Brianna Murrow.
5: Golden Tempo has officially won the 158th Belmont Stakes. Golden Tempo also won the Kentucky Derby a little bit earlier this year. Didn't race in the Preakness, so not qualified for this year's Triple Crown. Sherry DeVoe makes more history. She is the first female trainer to win 2 legs of the Triple Crown. Game 3 of the Stanley Cup Final begins in about 20 minutes or so from now in Las Vegas. Series is tied at 1 game apiece. The status of Golden Knights defenseman Brayden McNabb is still up in the air after he took a puck to the face in Game 2. In Major League Baseball, the Braves beat the Pirates 6-3 to improve to the majors' best record of 44-21. They've won 18 of their last 21 series. Michael Busch walked it off in the 10th as the Cubs beat the Giants 3-2. Yordan Alvarez hit his 22nd home run of the season, leading the American League. A grand slam in the bottom of the second inning. The Astros crushed the Athletics 13-2.
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5: 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Sumimasen.
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1: In Washington, the House voted to require President Trump to get congressional approval to continue the military operations in Iran. It's the fourth attempt to rein in the three-month war. The vote came hours after the Secretary of State insisted the war is over. The Navy has fired the top three leaders of the U.S. Naval Ship Repair Facility at Yokosuka Naval Base, Japan. The commander, executive officer, and senior enlisted leader were all relieved. It's the second leadership purge at the facility in under 2 years. Finally, the Pentagon has identified the U.S. soldier killed in a training incident in Iraq as Sergeant Devin Seibel of Texas. He died at Erbil Air Base while supporting the coalition mission against the resurgent ISIS. A British soldier was also killed in the incident.
0: For more headlines, catch Stars and Stripes at stripes.com.
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1: This is your Kanto Connection. I'm Airman First Class Farrell Dublato. 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
2: We have a bunch of events going on for the rest of this month. In June 12th, we're going to have the U.S. Army 251st birthday. It's going to be from 3 to 4 at our center, so come join us there. We're going to celebrate the U.S. Army's birthday. June 16th, we're going to have the military parent meetup. It's from 11 to 1 on June 16th. Then finally, on June 25th, we have the mini-me meetup. We team up with MFRC, and that's from 11 to 12 on June 25th. And it's just a welcoming space for parents with babies up to 12 months. And they all just bring in the little ones and they just mingle in our theater room. And it's just a good time.
1: This was your Kanto Connection. I'm Airman First Class Farrell Dublato.

0: Welcome back to Things I Learned the Hard Way. 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
3: We'll be conducting a waterline repair at Harney Gate June 17th through June 18th. A boil water advisory for main base will go into effect at 6 p.m. on June 18th and expected to last approximately 3 days. Bottled water distribution point has been established at Sanban Tower and will be open from 8 a.m. to 6 p.m. daily starting June 11th through Sunday, June 21st.
0: Mina Atsugi Library for Story, Rhymes, and Rhythms. 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If interested, check the Atsugi MWR website for more information. Welcome back to Things I Learned the Hard Way. In this edition, we're talking about fashion. Did you know it's customary to remove your shoes in several locations throughout Japan? For example, when entering someone's home or at certain restaurants. But you might not know that most fitting rooms in Japanese stores require you to remove your shoes as well. Be courteous and leave your shoes outside changing rooms when shopping for clothes off-base.

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2: From ABC News, I'm Dave Packer. The ceasefire between the U.S. and Iran does not appear to be stopping the exchange of missile fire.
3: As the war nears the 100-day mark, the strait, a critical trading route, remains closed. And the average price of a gallon of gas in the U.S. still above $4. In recent days, the president and his allies continue to assert that the war would be coming to a rapid end, including at this round table with farmers in Wisconsin.
4: We're at a point we're going to come out of Iran very quickly.
3: And in an interview Tuesday this week, President Trump said the blockade on the strait could even last until Labor Day.
2: ABC's Tom Sophie Burridge, a frightening scene near a street festival in Toledo this evening.
5: And for those monitoring crews, it sounds as if there's going to be multiple people shot.
2: When police arrived on the scene, they said they found 12 people injured with gunshot wounds. An active search continues for the suspects. Graham Plattner has been pleading with Democrats in Maine to pick him Tuesday so he can face off with Republican Senator Susan Collins in November. But not all voters are convinced he's the best pick after a New York Times article describing abusive behavior.
6: Now the anxiety over Plattner's candidacy is building as the allegations pile up fast. The Democrats in Maine are divided.
7: I feel like his political mission is sincere, and that's what I'm voting for.
8: You sound reluctant, though.
7: I expect the scandals to continue to roll.
9: Honestly, I'll tell you, I will never vote for Graham Plattner.
6: Maine is crucial. To take the Senate, Democrats have to hold every seat they have and flip four.
2: ABC's Selena Wang. Security breach at an airport in Houston. A man arrested for allegedly getting through multiple layers of security while carrying a fake boarding pass. Police say a passenger found him hiding in a plane's restroom as it taxied for takeoff and alerted the crew. He's now facing felony charges. You're listening to ABC News.
10: This day in Army history, June 28, 1778. The Battle of Monmouth took place during the Revolutionary War. After evacuating Philadelphia on June 18, British General Sir Henry Clinton marched 10,000 soldiers to New York City. General Washington's Continental Army followed closely behind. On the morning of June 28, the American advance guard under Major General Charles Lee attacked Clinton's rear guard at Monmouth, New Jersey. He failed to press his early advantage, and Clinton ordered a counterattack. A confused American retreat began. Washington hurried forward and met Lee moving away from the battle. Washington relieved him from command, halted the retreat, and rallied the army, repulsing four enemy assaults. Although a tactical draw, the Continental Army demonstrated it could fight on equal terms. For more information about the Army's proud history, go to history.army.mil.
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12: U.S. men's soccer had its final tune-up game before the U.S. co-hosts the World Cup starting next week. The Americans' first game will be Friday night in L.A. against Paraguay. The Americans at sold-out Chicago lost 2-1 to Germany today. The Germans scored just 2 minutes into the game. And then the U.S. women played an exhibition in Brazil and scored 2 minutes into the game, and the American women did not score the rest of the match. 2-1 Brazil, the final. Brazil will be hosting the Women's World Cup in a year. The Kentucky Derby winner has won the Belmont Stakes at Saratoga. That's Golden Tempo. And in Paris, the French Open champion and eighth-ranked Mira Andreeva, age 19. She's a Grand Slam champion for the first time. Golf's Memorial in Ohio was all weathered out. In fact, the co-leaders were only through five holes in round number three. And tonight's Red Sox at Yankees game was rained out.

0: Going for PR today, bro?
1: Yeah, my girlfriend broke up with me. Pain's my fuel now.
0: Yo, my dude is going through it. Somebody turn up the jams.
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9: Imagine this. 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
1: In Washington, the House voted to require President Trump to get congressional approval to continue the military operations in Iran. It's the fourth attempt to rein in the three-month war. The vote came hours after the Secretary of State insisted the war is over. The Navy has fired the top three leaders of the U.S. Naval Ship Repair Facility at Yokosuka Naval Base, Japan. The commander, executive officer, and senior enlisted leader were all relieved. It's the second leadership purge at the facility in under 2 years. Finally, the Pentagon has identified the U.S. soldier killed in a training incident in Iraq as Sergeant Devin Seibel of Texas. He died at Erbil Air Base while supporting the coalition mission against the resurgent ISIS. A British soldier was also killed in the incident.
0: For more headlines, catch Stars and Stripes at stripes.com.
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4: 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I'm Airman First Class Farrell Dublato. 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
5: We have a bunch of events going on for the rest of this month. In June 12th, we're going to have the U.S. Army 251st birthday. And it's going to be from 3 to 4 at our center. So come join us there. We're going to celebrate the U.S. Army's birthday. June 16th, we're going to have the military parent meetup. It's from 11 to 1 on June 16th. Then finally, on June 25th, we have the mini-me meetup. We team up with MFRC, and that's from 11 to 12 on June 25th. And it's just a welcoming space for parents with babies up to 12 months. And they all just bring in the little ones, and they just mingle in our theater room. And it's just a good time.
4: This was your Kanto Connection. I'm Airman First Class Farrell Dublato.
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2: Fly at a street festival. I'm Chris DeMeo, Fox News. Gunfire ripping through a street festival in Toledo, Ohio this afternoon, injuring at least a dozen people.
3: Bullets flying everywhere. Going crazy, man. Whole lot of pandemonium.
2: This man was there.
4: We told him to stay. Everybody get back.
2: Multiple victims rushed to hospitals. The extent of their injuries not known. Police and the FBI are searching for the suspects and are trying to determine a motive. The U.S. and Iran exchanging fire in the latest test of the fragile ceasefire, with tensions staying high in the Strait of Hormuz. The U.S. military says it downed four Iranian drones that were launched toward the strait and U.S. Gulf allies. Here's Fox's Jeff Paul in Dubai.
5: Iran once again firing over both ballistic missiles and drones on their neighbors here in the Gulf, raising questions over the future of a possible peace deal between the U.S. and Iran. Now, U.S. CENTCOM confirming those strikes happening after its forces struck Iranian radar sites and shot down four one-way attack drones. U.S. officials say Iran then fired seven ballistic missiles towards both Kuwait and Bahrain. CENTCOM confirming six of those missiles were intercepted and the seventh did not reach its intended target. Now, Iran continues to leverage what's happening in Lebanon. Despite a U.S.-backed ceasefire, Israeli forces and Iranian-backed militant group Hezbollah are still exchanging strikes. Iran's foreign minister says if the fighting doesn't stop in Lebanon, then the entire war

0: could restart.
1: Pakistan's interior minister is in Tehran to try and revive peace talks. Volunteer searchers in Japan found the body of a missing 20-year-old Auburn University student today. The family of Weston Higginbotham posted on social media that his body was found in a mountainous area near Kyoto, but didn't say how he died. The family added their thanks for the outpouring of kindness and support from the U.S. and around the world. 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
2: This day in Army history, June 28th, 1776, the Battle of Sullivan's Island in Charleston, South Carolina took place. After the British evacuated Boston in March, they tried to establish a foothold in the southern colonies to rally Loyalist support. One of their first targets was Fort Sullivan outside Charleston. It was defended by Colonel William Moultrie and a small garrison of militia. On June 28th, British forces began their day-long naval attacks. British gunners scored many hits, but the fort's spongy palmetto walls absorbed the shock of the rounds. The Americans countered with heavy artillery, inflicting 225 British casualties, while suffering 10 killed and 22 wounded. Unable to take the fort, British forces withdrew that evening. For more information about the Army's proud history, go to history.army.mil.
3: From the Fox Sports Studios in Los Angeles, here's Steve DeSager.
4: Stanley Cup Final Game 3 is still scoreless with the Golden Knights hosting the Carolina Hurricanes. Vegas has had a couple of goals disallowed after two successful Carolina challenges. This is the first Cup Final game in history to feature multiple coaches' challenges. 0-0, mid-second period, series tied at a game apiece. It was due to be baseball on Fox TV with the Yankees hosting the Red Sox tonight, but that game was rained out. It'll be made up as part of a doubleheader in late August, so Fox is showing the Guardians game at Texas. Cleveland up 5-0 in the eighth. The Brewers have hit a solo homer in the first, solo homer in the second. They're up 2-0 at Colorado, bottom of the second, with superstar Jacob Mizorowski on the mound. The NBA Finals continue Monday. New York leads 2-0 over the Spurs. In the WNBA, wins for Las Vegas and Atlanta, also for Minnesota.
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0: How have you been?
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2: In Washington, the House voted to require President Trump to get congressional approval to continue the military operations in Iran. It's the fourth attempt to rein in the three-month war. The vote came hours after the Secretary of State insisted the war is over. The Navy has fired the top three leaders of the U.S. Naval Ship Repair Facility at Yokosuka Naval Base, Japan. The commander, executive officer, and senior enlisted leader were all relieved. It's the second leadership purge at the facility in under 2 years. Finally, the Pentagon has identified the U.S. soldier killed in a training incident in Iraq as Sergeant Devin Seibel of Texas. He died at Erbil Air Base while supporting the coalition mission against the resurgent ISIS. A British soldier was also killed in the incident.
1: For more headlines, catch Stars and Stripes at stripes.com.
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5: 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I'm Airman First Class Farrell Dublato. 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Here's more from Yokota USO's Ryan Cruz.
6: We have a bunch of events going on for the rest of this month. In June 12th, we're going to have the U.S. Army 251st birthday. It's going to be from 3 to 4 at our center, so come join us there. We're going to celebrate the U.S. Army's birthday. June 16th, we're going to have the military parent meetup. It's from 11 to 1 on June 16th. Then finally, on June 25th, we have the mini-me meetup. We team up with MFRC, and that's from 11 to 12 on June 25th. And it's just a welcoming space for parents with babies up to 12 months. And they all just bring in the little ones, and they just mingle in our theater room. And it's just a good time.
5: This was your Kanto Connection. I'm Airman First Class Farrell Dublato.

0: bacon, ground beef, mango, celery, kiwi, chicken wings. 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According to the Ministry of Agriculture, Forestry and Fisheries of Japan, those who bring meat products, vegetables, or fruits into Japan may face severe penalties, including imprisonment for up to 3 years or a fine of up to 3 million yen. Know the laws of your host nation and follow them.
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2: Here's a few words from Commander Fleet Activities Yokosuka's commanding officer, Captain Jonathan Hopkins, on what's happening around Yokosuka.
3: We'll be conducting a waterline repair at Harney Gate June 17th through June 18th. A boil water advisory for main base will go into effect at 6 p.m. on June 18th and expected to last approximately 3 days. Bottled water distribution point has been established at Sanban Tower and will be open from 8 a.m. to 6 p.m. daily starting June 11th through Sunday, June 21st.
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2: From ABC News, I'm Dave Packer. The fragile ceasefire with Iran tested again, with both sides launching new attacks.
3: The U.S. military releasing video showing fresh strikes on Iranian radar sites. U.S. officials say those strikes coming after Iran fired four one-way attack drones, posing a threat to ships near the Strait of Hormuz. Meanwhile, the administration is looking to increase economic pressure on Iran. A source tells ABC News the U.S. Treasury Department is planning to use Iranian assets to help rebuild and repair any future damage caused by Iran in the Gulf. That could include frozen Iranian assets as well as ships the U.S. has seized.
2: ABC's Michelle Franzen. There are reports of a series of violent incidents in the West Bank and Gaza Saturday involving IDF soldiers. ABC's Tom Sophie Borridge is in Jerusalem.
4: A woman and a child among seven people killed in an Israeli strike on an encampment in Gaza, according to local health officials. The IDF saying they killed a senior Hamas commander. And in the West Bank, the IDF responding to this shocking video posted on X showing an Israeli soldier repeatedly beating a man on the ground during a fresh wave of settler violence against Palestinians. The IDF says it's investigating that and a separate incident when shots fired by Israeli soldiers towards an approaching vehicle killed a seven-month-old baby.
2: A mass shooting at an Ohio festival Saturday has left at least 12 people with gunshot wounds, the victims between the ages of 14 and 61. Toledo's Deputy Police Chief Joe Heffernan says an investigation is very active.
5: So there is a lot of evidence. It's just a matter of going through a lot of that evidence.
2: We're told that two victims are in critical condition. The search for a missing American student in Japan has ended in tragedy. The body of 20-year-old James Higginbotham was found by volunteers searching in the mountains near Kyoto. Higginbotham was missing May 29th when he was on a trip with his family. Authorities have not released a cause of death. Pope Leo in Spain, six-day trip.

0: marking his first official visit to an EU country outside of Italy. 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
1: This day in Army history, June 28th, 1776, the Battle of Sullivan's Island in Charleston, South Carolina took place. After the British evacuated Boston in March, they tried to establish a foothold in the southern colonies to rally Loyalist support. One of their first targets was Fort Sullivan outside Charleston. It was defended by Colonel William Moultrie and a small garrison of militia. On June 28th, British forces began their day-long naval attacks. British gunners scored many hits, but the fort's spongy palmetto walls absorbed the shock of the rounds. The Americans countered with heavy artillery, inflicting 225 British casualties, while suffering 10 killed and 22 wounded. Unable to take the fort, British forces withdrew that evening. For more information about the Army's proud history, go to history.army.mil.
2: From the Fox Sports studios in Los Angeles, here's Steve DeSager.
3: In Game 3 of the Stanley Cup Final at Vegas, the Golden Knights are holding on to a 4-3 lead over the Carolina Hurricanes with about 11 minutes to go. Four straight goals in the second period for the home team, three straight by Mitch Marner in a record 6 minutes or so. He was stopped on a penalty shot early second period, and then Carolina came back with three straight tallies in a 39-second span in the third. So 4-3, Vegas in the lead. Tonight's winner goes up two games to one. Vegas will host game four of the series on Tuesday. To Major League Baseball, the Dodgers have already chased the starter, leading the Angels 4-1 in the bottom of the first. Mets lead it, slumping San Diego 1-0 bottom of the second. Milwaukee and starter Jacob Mizorowski up 2-1 at Colorado in the sixth. Earlier, Cleveland shut out Texas 6-0. Boston and the Yankees rained out earlier tonight.
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1: In Washington, the House voted to require President Trump to get congressional approval to continue the military operations in Iran. It's the fourth attempt to rein in the three-month war. The vote came hours after the Secretary of State insisted the war is over. The Navy has fired the top three leaders of the U.S. Naval Ship Repair Facility at Yokosuka Naval Base, Japan. The commander, executive officer, and senior enlisted leader were all relieved. It's the second leadership purge at the facility in under 2 years. Finally, the Pentagon has identified the U.S. soldier killed in a training incident in Iraq as Sergeant Devin Seibel of Texas. He died at Erbil Air Base while supporting the coalition mission against the resurgent ISIS. A British soldier was also killed in the incident.
0: For more headlines, catch Stars and Stripes at stripes.com.
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5: We have a bunch of events going on for the rest of this month. In June 12th, we're going to have the U.S. Army 251st birthday. It's going to be from 3 to 4 at our center, so come join us there. We're going to celebrate the U.S. Army's birthday. June 16th, we're going to have the military parent meetup. It's from 11 to 1 on June 16th. Then finally, on June 25th, we have the mini-me meetup. We team up with MFRC, and that's from 11 to 12 on June 25th. And it's just a welcoming space for parents with babies up to 12 months. And they all just bring in the little ones, and they just mingle in our theater room. And it's just a good time.
4: 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I'm Airman First Class Farrell Dublato.
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1: 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Head on over to the Camp Zama Bowling Center to sign up for Thursday Night Mixed League. 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
2: Fly at a street festival. I'm Chris DeMeo, Fox News. At least 12 people are shot at a street festival in Toledo, Ohio, Saturday.
3: Appears as though there was at least two shooters. I think they were probably shooting at each other. What ended up happening was 12 people were struck with bullets. That's what we have right now. Two of them critical.
2: Their conditions are not known. That was Toledo Deputy Police Chief Joseph Heffernan. An investigation continues. The U.S. and Iran exchanging fire in the latest test of the fragile ceasefire, with tensions staying high in the Strait of Hormuz. The U.S. military is saying that it downed four Iranian drones launched toward the Strait and U.S. Gulf allies. Here's Fox's Jeff Paul in Dubai.
4: Iran once again firing over both ballistic missiles and drones on their neighbors here in the Gulf, raising questions over the future of a possible peace deal between the U.S. and Iran. Now, U.S. CENTCOM confirming those strikes happening after its forces struck Iranian radar sites and shot down four one-way attack drones. U.S. officials say Iran then fired seven ballistic missiles towards both Kuwait and Bahrain. CENTCOM confirming six of those missiles were intercepted and the seventh did not reach its intended target. Now, Iran continues to leverage what's happening in Lebanon. Despite a U.S.-backed ceasefire, Israeli forces and Iranian-backed militant group Hezbollah are still exchanging strikes. Iran's foreign minister says if the fighting doesn't stop in Lebanon, then the entire war could restart.
2: Pakistan's interior minister is in Tehran to try and revive the peace talks. Volunteer searchers in Japan found the body of a missing 20-year-old Auburn University student on Saturday. The family of Weston Higginbotham posted on social media his body was found in a mountainous area near Kyoto. America's listening to Fox News.
5: 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Red flag number one, is there identification information that doesn't belong to you? Names you don't recognize, addresses you've never lived at, and social security numbers that aren't yours might indicate fraud. Red flag

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2: Vegas leads the Stanley Cup Final 2-1 after a double overtime victory over Carolina 5-4. Despite blowing a 4-0 lead in the third period, Carolina started its comeback with 3 goals in 39 seconds in the third and then tied the game with under 2 minutes left in regulation. But Vegas does lead, and Vegas will host Game 4 of the series on Tuesday. The NBA Finals continue Monday. In the WNBA, New York came back to beat Indiana 83-75. Brianna Stewart, 30 points. U.S. soccer lost 2-1 against Germany in an exhibition at sold-out Chicago, their final tune-up game before the World Cup starts next week. The U.S. women lost an exhibition in Brazil 2-1. The Belmont was won by Golden Tempo. The Milwaukee Brewers won 7-1 at Colorado. Jacob Mizorowski now 7-2. Dodgers 9-2 over the Angels with 9 runs in the first. Padres beat the Mets 3-2.
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0: senior enlisted leader were all relieved. It's the second leadership purge at the facility in under 2 years. Finally, the Pentagon has identified the U.S. soldier killed in a training incident in Iraq as Sergeant Devin Seibel of Texas. He died at Erbil Air Base while supporting the coalition mission against the resurgent ISIS. A British soldier was also killed in the incident.
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4: 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I'm Airman First Class Farrell Dublato. 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
5: We have a bunch of events going on for the rest of this month. In June 12th, we're going to have the U.S. Army 251st birthday. It's going to be from 3 to 4 at our center, so come join us there. We're going to celebrate the U.S. Army's birthday. June 16th, we're going to have the military parent meetup. It's from 11 to 1 on June 16th. Then finally, on June 25th, we have the Mini-Me meetup. We team up with MFRC, and that's from 11 to 12 on June 25th. And it's just a welcoming space for parents with babies up to 12 months. And they all just bring in the little ones, and they just mingle in our theater room. And it's just a good time.
4: This was your Kanto Connection. I'm Airman First Class Farrell Dublato.
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0: This is Hisano with your Japanese culture tip. A few basic words and phrases in Japanese will go a long way, and locals will be very impressed and happy with your honest attempt at speaking their language. Sumimasen is excuse me, and also can be used for sorry. And wakarimasen is I don't know or I don't understand. These are some good-to-know phrases for beginners. See you again. ではまた。
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3: We'll be conducting a waterline repair at Harney Gate June 17th through June 18th. A boil water advisory for main base will go into effect at 6 p.m. on June 18th and expected to last approximately 3 days. Bottled water distribution point has been established at Sanban Tower and will be open from 8 a.m. to 6 p.m. daily starting June 11th through Sunday, June 21st.
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1: From ABC News, I'm Dave Packer. The fragile ceasefire with Iran tested again, with both sides launching new attacks.
2: The U.S. military releasing video showing fresh strikes on Iranian radar sites. U.S. officials say those strikes coming after Iran fired four one-way attack drones, posing a threat to ships near the Strait of Hormuz. Meanwhile, the administration is looking to increase economic pressure on Iran. A source tells ABC News the U.S. Treasury Department is planning to use Iranian assets to help rebuild and repair any future damage caused by Iran in the Gulf. That could include frozen Iranian assets as well as ships the U.S. has seized.
1: ABC's Michelle Franzen. There are reports of a series of violent incidents in the West Bank and Gaza Saturday involving IDF soldiers. ABC's Tom Sophie Borridge is in Jerusalem.
3: A woman and a child among seven people killed in an Israeli strike on an encampment in Gaza, according to local health officials. The IDF saying they killed a senior Hamas commander. And in the West Bank, the IDF responding to this shocking video posted on X showing an Israeli soldier repeatedly beating a man on the ground during a fresh wave of settler violence against Palestinians. The IDF says it's investigating that and a separate incident when shots fired by Israeli soldiers towards an approaching vehicle killed a seven-month-old baby.
1: A mass shooting at an Ohio festival Saturday has left at least 12 people with gunshot wounds, the victims between the ages of 14 and 61. Toledo's Deputy Police Chief Joe Heffernan says an investigation is very active.
4: So there is a lot of evidence. It's just a matter of going through a lot of that evidence.
1: We're told that two victims are in critical condition. The search for a missing American student in Japan has ended in tragedy. The body of 20-year-old James Higginbotham was found by volunteers searching in the mountains near Kyoto. Higginbotham was missing May 29th when he was on a trip with his family. Authorities have not released a cause of death. Pope Leo in Spain, six-day trip, marking his first official visit to an EU country outside of Italy. You're listening to ABC News.
5: Federal newscast. The Social Security Administration is looking to fully transition to electronic payments this year. President Trump signed an executive order last year directing the Treasury Department to stop issuing paper checks for all federal payments. SSA say paper checks are 20 times more expensive than electronic checks and are more susceptible to fraud. A new artificial intelligence executive order sets the stage for a new flurry of government-wide cyber activity. Federal News Network's Justin Doubleday has more.
6: President Donald Trump on Tuesday signed an AI executive order calling for new binding operational directives and other security guidance within the next 30 days. It also directs agencies to expand their use of AI-enabled cybersecurity tools, and it calls for the establishment of an AI cybersecurity clearinghouse to coordinate and remediate new software vulnerabilities. Justin Doubleday, Federal News Network.
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0: DeSager.
1: Vegas leads the Stanley Cup Final 2-1 after a double overtime victory over Carolina 5-4. Despite blowing a 4-0 lead in the third period, Carolina started its comeback with 3 goals in 39 seconds in the third and then tied the game with under 2 minutes left in regulation. But Vegas does lead, and Vegas will host Game 4 of the series on Tuesday. The NBA Finals continue Monday. In the WNBA, New York came back to beat Indiana 83-75. Brianna Stewart, 30 points. U.S. soccer lost 2-1 against Germany in an exhibition at sold-out Chicago, their final tune-up game before the World Cup starts next week. The U.S. women lost an exhibition in Brazil 2-1. The Belmont was won by Golden Tempo. The Milwaukee Brewers won 7-1 at Colorado. Jacob Mizorowski now 7-2. Dodgers 9-2 over the Angels with 9 runs in the first. Padres beat the Mets 3-2.

0: Hey, man, it's nice to see you around. 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
2: If you're in a situation where you need emergency services but are off base, make sure to remember to dial 119 to get connected with local fire, police, and medical services. Again, that number is 119.
3: Vehicle accidents are a leading cause of preventable injuries. 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Ensure newly arrived personnel take their driving instructions seriously and understand the risks that come with driving overseas. Take the rules of the road seriously and make a commitment to driving safe while stationed in Japan.
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1: In Washington, the House voted to require President Trump to get congressional approval to continue the military operations in Iran. It's the fourth attempt to rein in the three-month war. The vote came hours after the Secretary of State insisted the war is over. The Navy has fired the top three leaders of the U.S. Naval Ship Repair Facility at Yokosuka Naval Base, Japan. The commander, executive officer, and senior enlisted leader were all relieved. It's the second leadership purge at the facility in under 2 years. Finally, the Pentagon has identified the U.S. soldier killed in a training in

0: Farrell Dublado. June is packed with community events. Here's more from UCOTA USO's Ryan Cruz.
1: We have a bunch of events going on for the rest of this month. In June 12th, we're going to have the U.S. Army 251st birthday. It's going to be from 3 to 4 at our center, so come join us there. We're going to celebrate the U.S. Army's birthday. June 16th, we're going to have the military parent meetup. It's from 11 to 1 on June 16th. Then finally, on June 25th, we have the mini-me meetup. We team up with MFRC, and that's from 11 to 12 on June 25th. And it's just a welcoming space for parents with babies up to 12 months. And they all just bring in the little ones, and they just mingle in our theater room. And it's just a good time.
0: This was your Conso Connection. I'm Airman First Class Farrell Dublado.

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2: Bullets fly at a street fair. I'm Chris DeMeo, Fox News. At least 12 people are shot at a street festival in Toledo, Ohio on Saturday.
3: Appears as though there was at least two shooters. I think they were probably shooting at each other. What ended up happening was 12 people were struck with bullets. That's what we have right now. Two of them critical.
2: Toledo Deputy Police Chief Joseph Hefferman. An investigation continues. The primaries may be over in California, but the race isn't done just yet.
4: A Los Angeles Department of Justice official is debunking baseless social media claims that Republican mayoral candidate Spencer Pratt received no new votes after California's primary election Tuesday. Pratt, a former reality TV star, is facing off against incumbent mayor Karen Bass and city councilwoman Nithya Raman. Bass currently holds the lead. The top two vote getters will face off in the November general election. Federal officials say they're investigating multiple claims of election fraud. Meantime, former U.S. Health Secretary Javier Becerra has advanced to the general election for California's governor. It's still not clear if he'll face Republican and former Fox News host Steve Hilton or billionaire Democrat Tom Steyer.
2: That's Fox's Chanley Painter. Volunteers in Japan found the body of a missing 20-year-old Auburn University student yesterday. The family of Weston Higginbotham posted on social media his body was found in a mountainous area near Kyoto, but did not say how he died. The family added their thanks for the outpouring of kindness and support from the U.S. and around the world. Stanley Cup playoffs game three, the Vegas Golden Knights topped the Carolina Hurricanes in double overtime 5-4. The Golden Knights lead the series 2-0. Game four, Tuesday night in Vegas. 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
5: This is your News in One. Reporting for AFN Europe, I'm Navy Petty Officer Second Class Jordan Brown. U.S. service members and NATO allies kicked off the NATO Space Operations Commanders Conference, followed by a meeting of the U.S.-led Multinational Force Olympic Defender, or MNFOOD, at Ramstein Air Base, Germany. The forum aims to strengthen cooperation, share expertise, and deepen strategic ties across the alliance with partner nations. Separate from the NATO Space Conference, Commander of U.S. Space Command, Space Force General Stephen Whiting, hosted members of the six other nations that comprise the MNFOOD, reinforcing synchronized national interests. General Whiting says each nation involved plays a critical role. The exchange of practices and perspectives strengthens our integrated approach. General Whiting also says that what happens in the space domain affects other aspects of national security, warranting the united investment. Continued cooperation in space reinforces the alliance's readiness, resilience, and collective defense. That was your News in One. I'm Navy Petty Officer Second Class Jordan Brown.
6: From the Fox Sports Studios in Los Angeles, here's Steve DeSager.
7: Vegas leads the Stanley Cup Final 2-1 after a double overtime victory over Carolina 5-4. Despite blowing a 4-0 lead in the third period, Carolina started its comeback with three goals in 39 seconds in the third and then tied the game with under 2 minutes left in regulation. But Vegas does lead, and Vegas will host Game 4 of the series on Tuesday. The NBA Finals continue Monday. In the WNBA, New York came back to beat Indiana 83-75. Brianna Stewart, 30 points. U.S. soccer lost 2-1 against Germany in an exhibition at sold-out Chicago, their final tune-up game before the World Cup starts next week. The U.S.

0: As women lost an exhibition in Brazil 2-1. The Belmont was won by Golden Tempo. The Milwaukee Brewers won 7-1 at Colorado. Jacob Mizorowski now 7-2. Dodgers 9-2 over the Angels with 9 runs in the first. Padres beat the Mets 3-2.
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2: Serving America's best.

0: doing drugs?
1: I wouldn't.
0: Drugs?
1: No, it's a.
0: No?
1: It's a natural plan.
0: No, I'm not judging.
1: I'm not an addict.
0: I'm just saying.
1: I don't think.
0: You want to talk about it?

0: Is everything all right?
1: No, I'm looking for something.
0: What are you looking for?
1: Something to do.
0: All right, well, good luck with that.
1: Wait, where are you going?
0: I'm heading over to Yokota's USO.
1: What's at the USO?
0: All sorts of things. Gaming consoles, a mini theater, and they have lots of events, too.
1: Whoa. Can I go?
0: Yeah, it's right inside the Yujo Community Center. They're open from 10 in the morning until 10 in the evening, Monday through Saturday. And you can find them on Facebook at USO Yokota.
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9: It's

She'll be all right. 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
1: In Washington, the House voted to require President Trump to get congressional approval to continue the military operations in Iran. It's the fourth attempt to rein in the three-month war. The vote came hours after the Secretary of State insisted the war is over. The Navy has fired the top three leaders of the U.S. Naval Ship Repair Facility at Yokosuka Naval Base, Japan. The commander, executive officer, and senior enlisted leader were all relieved. It's the second leadership purge at the facility in under 2 years. Finally, the Pentagon has identified the U.S. soldier killed in a training incident in Iraq as Sergeant Devin Seibel of Texas. He died at Erbil Air Base while supporting the coalition mission against the resurgent ISIS. A British soldier was also killed in the incident.
0: For more headlines, catch Stars and Stripes at stripes.com.
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4: 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I'm Airman First Class Farrell Dublato. 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
5: We have a bunch of events going on for the rest of this month. In June 12th, we're going to have the U.S. Army 251st birthday. It's going to be from 3 to 4 at our center, so come join us there. We're going to celebrate the U.S. Army's birthday. June 16th, we're going to have the military parent meetup. It's from 11 to 1 on June 16th. Then finally, on June 25th, we have the mini-me meetup. We team up with MFRC, and that's from 11 to 12 on June 25th. And it's just a welcoming space for parents with babies up to 12 months. And they all just bring in the little ones, and they just mingle in our theater room. And it's just a good time.
4: 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I'm Airman First Class Farrell Dublato.
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3: 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A boil water advisory for main base will go into effect at 6 p.m. on June 18th and expected to last approximately 3 days. Bottled water distribution point has been established at Sanban Tower and will be open from 8 a.m. to 6 p.m. daily starting June 11th through Sunday, June 21st.
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2: From ABC News, I'm Dave Packer. The fragile ceasefire with Iran tested again, with both sides launching new attacks.
3: The U.S. military releasing video showing fresh strikes on Iranian radar sites. U.S. officials say those strikes coming after Iran fired four one-way attack drones, posing a threat to ships near the Strait of Hormuz. Meanwhile, the administration is looking to increase economic pressure on Iran. A source tells ABC News the U.S. Treasury Department is planning to use Iranian assets to help rebuild and repair any future damage caused by Iran in the Gulf. That could include frozen Iranian assets as well as ships the U.S. has seized.
2: ABC's Michelle Franzen. There are reports of a series of violent incidents in the West Bank and Gaza Saturday involving IDF soldiers. ABC's Tom Sophie Borridge is in Jerusalem.
4: A woman and a child among seven people killed in an Israeli strike on an encampment in Gaza, according to local health officials. The IDF saying they killed a senior Hamas commander. And in the West Bank, the IDF responding to this shocking video posted on X showing an Israeli soldier repeatedly beating a man on the ground during a fresh wave of settler violence against Palestinians. The IDF says it's investigating that and a separate incident when shots fired by Israeli soldiers towards an approaching vehicle killed a seven-month-old baby.
2: A mass shooting at an Ohio festival Saturday has left at least 12 people with gunshot wounds, the victims between the ages of 14 and 61. Toledo's Deputy Police Chief Joe Heffernan says an investigation is very active.
5: So there is a lot of evidence. It's just a matter of going through a lot of that evidence.
2: We're told that two victims are in critical condition. The search for a missing American student in Japan has ended in tragedy. The body of 20-year-old James Higginbotham was found by volunteers searching in the mountains near Kyoto. Higginbotham was missing May 29th when he was on a trip with his family. Authorities have not released a cause of death. Pope Leo in Spain, six-day trip, marking his first official visit to an EU country outside of Italy. You're listening to ABC News.
6: This day in Army history, June 28th, 1778. The Battle of Monmouth took place during the Revolutionary War. After evacuating Philadelphia on June 18th, British General Sir Henry Clinton marched 10,000 soldiers to New York City. General Washington's Continental Army followed closely behind. On the morning of June 28th, the American advance guard under Major General Charles Lee attacked Clinton's rear guard at Monmouth, New Jersey. He failed to press his early advantage, and Clinton ordered a counterattack. A confused American retreat began. Washington hurried forward and met Lee moving away from the battle. Washington relieved him from command, halted the retreat, and rallied the army, repulsing four enemy assaults. Although a tactical draw, the Continental Army demonstrated it could fight on equal terms. For more information about the Army's proud history, go to history.army.mil.
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8: Vegas leads the Stanley Cup Final 2-1 after a double overtime victory over Carolina 5-4. Despite blowing a 4-0 lead in the third period, Carolina started its comeback with three goals in 39 seconds in the third and then tied the game with under 2 minutes left in regulation. But Vegas does lead, and Vegas will host Game 4 of the series on Tuesday. The NBA Finals continue Monday. In the WNBA, New York came back to beat Indiana 83-75. Breonna Stewart, 30 points. U.S. soccer lost 2-1 against Germany in an exhibition at sold-out Chicago, their final tune-up game before the World Cup starts next week. The U.S. women lost an exhibition in Brazil 2-1. The Belmont was won by Golden Tempo. The Milwaukee Brewers won 7-1 at Colorado. Jacob Mizorowski now 7-2. Dodgers 9-2 over the Angels with 9 runs in the first. Padres beat the Mets 3-2.
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2: 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The vote came hours after the Secretary of State insisted the war is over. The Navy has fired the top

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4: 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I'm Airman First Class Farrell Dublato. 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
5: We have a bunch of events going on for the rest of this month. In June 12th, we're going to have the U.S. Army 251st birthday. It's going to be from 3 to 4 at our center, so come join us there. We're going to celebrate the U.S. Army's birthday. June 16th, we're going to have the military parent meetup. It's from 11 to 1 on June 16th. Then finally, on June 25th, we have the mini-me meetup. We team up with MFRC, and that's from 11 to 12 on June 25th. And it's just a welcoming space for parents with babies up to 12 months. And they all just bring in the little ones, and they just mingle in our theater room. And it's just a good time.
4: This was your Kanto Connection. I'm Airman First Class Farrell Dublato.

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1: Hey, you. Yes, I'm talking to you, the one driving right now. I need you to check something for me. Is it approaching dusk, or is it already dark? Has the sun not risen yet? Are you dealing with any inclement weather? If you answered yes to any of these questions, your headlights should be on right now. Go ahead and take a second and check. I'll wait. If there is any form of precipitation coming down, your windshield wiper should be on as well. Go ahead and check that. Be safe out there. And most importantly, arrive alive.
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1: Gunfire erupts. I'm Chris DeMeo, Fox News. At least 12 people are shot at a street festival in Toledo, Ohio yesterday.
2: There was at least two shooters. I think they were probably shooting at each other. What ended up happening was 12 people were struck with bullets.
1: Toledo Deputy Police Chief Joseph Hefferman, an investigation continues. The primaries may be over in California, but the race isn't done just yet.
3: A Los Angeles Department of Justice official is debunking baseless social media claims that Republican mayoral candidate Spencer Pratt received no new votes after California's primary election Tuesday. Pratt, a former reality TV star, is facing off against incumbent Mayor Karen Bass and City Councilwoman Nithya Raman. Bass currently holds the lead. The top two vote-getters will face off in the November general election. Federal officials say they're investigating multiple claims of election fraud. Meantime, former U.S. Health Secretary Javier Becerra has advanced to the general election for California's governor. It's still not clear if he'll face Republican and former Fox News host Steve Hilton or billionaire Democrat Tom Steyer.
1: It's Fox's Chanley Painter. Volunteer searchers in Japan found the body of a missing 20-year-old Auburn University student yesterday. The family of Weston Higginbotham posted on social media his body was found in a mountainous area near Kyoto, but did not say how he died. The family added that their thanks for the outpouring of kindness and support from the U.S. and around the world. In the Stanley Cup playoffs, it was Game 3 last night between the Vegas Golden Knights and the Carolina Hurricanes. The Golden Knights winning in double overtime 5-4. The Golden Knights lead that series 2-1. Game 4 is set for Tuesday night in Vegas. 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
4: This day in Army history, June 28th, 1776, the Battle of Sullivan's Island in Charleston, South Carolina took place. After the British evacuated Boston in March, they tried to establish a foothold in the southern colonies to rally Loyalist support. One of their first targets was Fort Sullivan outside Charleston. It was defended by Colonel William Moultrie in a small garrison of militia. On June 28th, British forces began their day-long naval attacks. British gunners scored many hits, but the fort's spongy palmetto walls absorbed the shock of the rounds. The Americans countered with heavy artillery, inflicting 225 British casualties, while suffering 10 killed and 22 wounded. Unable to take the fort, British forces withdrew that evening. For more information about the Army's proud history, go to history.army.mil.
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6: Vegas leads the Stanley Cup Final 2-1 after a double overtime victory over Carolina 5-4. Despite blowing a 4-0 lead in the third period, Carolina started its comeback with 3 goals in 39 seconds in the third and then tied the game with under 2 minutes left in regulation. But Vegas does lead, and Vegas will host Game 4 of the series on Tuesday. The NBA Finals continue Monday. In the WNBA, New York came back to beat Indiana 83-75. Brianna Stewart, 30 points. U.S. soccer lost 2-1 against Germany in an exhibition at sold-out Chicago, their final tune-up game before the World Cup starts next week. The U.S. women lost an exhibition in Brazil 2-1. The Belmont was won by Golden Tempo. The Milwaukee Brewers won 7-1 at Colorado. Jacob Mizorowski now 7-2. Dodgers 9-2 over the Angels with 9 runs in the first. Padres beat the Mets 3-2.
0: AFN, the Eagle. Turn it up.
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0: For those stationed at Yokota Air Base, smoking and vaping aside any family housing is prohibited. Tower residents are also prohibited from smoking or vaping on the unit balconies. In garden units, if no one lives on the second floor, smoking is authorized on the patio with the doors and windows closed. Smokeless tobacco products are authorized indoors, and residents may also smoke or vape in privately owned vehicles if all the windows are closed and the vehicle is at least 50 feet away from any federal facility. In all other cases, smoking and vaping is only authorized in designated tobacco areas approved by the installation commander.
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1: In Washington, the House voted to require President Trump to get congressional approval to continue the military operations in Iran. It's the fourth attempt to rein in the three-month war. The vote came hours after the Secretary of State insisted the war is over. The Navy has fired the top three leaders of the U.S. Naval Ship Repair Facility at Yokosuka Naval Base, Japan. The commander, executive officer, and senior enlisted leader were all relieved. It's the second leadership purge at the facility in under 2 years. Finally, the Pentagon has identified the U.S. soldier killed in a training incident in Iraq as Sergeant Devin Seibel of Texas. He died at Erbil Air Base while supporting the coalition mission against the resurgent ISIS. A British soldier was also killed in the incident.
0: For more headlines, catch Stars and Stripes at stripes.com.

0: June 16th, we're going to have the military parent meetup. It's from 11 to 1 on June 16th. Then finally, on June 25th, we have the mini-me meetup. We team up with MFRC, and that's from 11 to 12 on June 25th. And it's just a welcoming space for parents with babies up to 12 months. And they all just bring in the little ones and they just mingle in our theater room. And it's just a good time.
1: This was your Conso Connection. I'm Airman First Class Farrell Dubleto.

0: This is Hisano with your Japanese culture tip. 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When you're in public areas in Japan, it is encouraged that you stay off your cell phone for safety reasons. Also, it is good etiquette to refrain from speaking loudly on public transportation so as not to disturb fellow passengers. Next time, when you're in a public area, be mindful and respectful of your surroundings. See you again. ではまた。
1: Don't miss what's cooking on Camp Zama. Their Army Community Service has cultural dinners that you can cook in under 45 minutes. All you have to do is check out the ACS Facebook page. The lessons are every second and fourth Monday of the month.
2: Here's a few words from Commander Fleet Activities Yokosuka's commanding officer, Captain Jonathan Hopkins, on what's happening around Yokosuka.
3: We'll be conducting a waterline repair at Harney Gate June 17th through June 18th. A boil water advisory for main base will go into effect at 6 p.m. on June 18th and expect it to last approximately 3 days. Bottled water distribution point has been established at Sanban Tower and will be open from 8 a.m. to 6 p.m. daily starting June 11th through Sunday, June 21st.
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2: From ABC News, I'm Brian Clark. It's the 100th day of the military conflict between the U.S. and Iran. And Saturday, the U.S. said it intercepted ballistic missiles that were aimed at Gulf allies in the Strait of Hormuz. There's still no deal in place to end the war, but ABC's Michelle Franzen says post-fighting plans could

0: be taking shape.
1: A source tells ABC News the U.S. Treasury Department is planning to use Iranian assets to help rebuild and repair any future damage caused by Iran in the Gulf. That could include frozen Iranian assets as well as ships the U.S. has seized.
0: Authorities in Toledo, Ohio are looking for two suspects who were seen shooting at each other at a city festival where it was packed with visitors.
2: It was a horrible sight. It was quite a few people that needed help.
3: I was just telling my cousin earlier, I'm like, I think this is a safe place to come to bring kids.
4: People just don't care.
0: Authorities say 12 people were hit by the gunfire. The second day of the festival has been canceled. Toledo City Councilman John Hobbs told reporters,
5: there has to be a tone set early on with summer just starting, that this type of behavior will not be tolerated.
0: In Madrid, more than a million people expected to see Pope Leo celebrate Mass. It's happening right now. He's the first pope to visit Spain in more than 10 years, and ABC's Marcus Moore traveling with the pope for his week-long visit.
6: We know that the Pope is expected to make numerous appearances, including speaking to Spain's parliament next week. But there are also some sensitive meetings that will take place, a private meeting between Pope Leo and some survivors of sex abuse, as well as meeting with migrant families, people who have risked their lives and safety for a better life.
0: Vegas Golden Knights won a double overtime thriller 5-4 to take a 2-1 lead over the Carolina Hurricanes in the Stanley Cup Final. You're listening to a...
7: 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You may think the process is complicated, but it's as easy as making a phone call, mailing a letter, or going online. 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In most cases, your lender will provide instructions on how to request your report. 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The Fair Credit Reporting Act also entitles you to a free report if you're unemployed and seeking employment, receiving welfare assistance, or if you are a victim of fraud or believe you may be a victim. 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
9: Vegas leads the Stanley Cup Final 2-1 after a double overtime victory over Carolina 5-4. Despite blowing a 4-0 lead in the third period, Carolina started its comeback with 3 goals in 39 seconds in the third and then tied the game with under 2 minutes left in regulation. But Vegas does lead, and Vegas will host Game 4 of the series on Tuesday. The NBA Finals continue Monday. In the WNBA, New York came back to beat Indiana 83-75. Donna Stewart, 30 points. U.S. soccer lost 2-1 against Germany in an exhibition at sold-out Chicago, their final tune-up game before the World Cup starts next week. The U.S. women lost an exhibition in Brazil 2-1. The Belmont was won by Golden Tempo. The Milwaukee Brewers won 7-1 at Colorado. Jacob Mizorowski now 7-2. Dodgers 9-2 over the Angels with 9 runs in the first. Padres beat the Mets 3-2.
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0: On this episode of Days of Our Military Lives, one sailor asks another how their day is going.
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1: In Washington, the House voted to require President Trump to get congressional approval to continue the military operations in Iran. It's the fourth attempt to rein in the three-month war. The vote came hours after the Secretary of State insisted the war is over. The Navy has fired the top three leaders of the U.S. Naval Ship Repair Facility at Yokosuka Naval Base, Japan. The commander, executive officer, and senior enlisted leader were all relieved. It's the second leadership purge at the facility in under 2 years. Finally, the Pentagon has identified the U.S. soldier killed in a training incident in Iraq as Sergeant Devin Seibel of Texas. He died at Erbil Air Base while supporting the coalition mission against the resurgent ISIS. A British soldier was also killed in the incident.
0: For more headlines, catch Stars and Stripes at stripes.com.
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4: 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I'm Airman First Class Farrell Dublato. 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
5: We have a bunch of events going on for the rest of this month. In June 12th, we're going to have the U.S. Army 251st birthday. It's going to be from 3 to 4 at our center, so come join us there. We're going to celebrate the U.S. Army's birthday. June 16th, we're going to have the military parent meetup. It's from 11 to 1 on June 16th. Then finally, on June 25th, we have the Mini-Me meetup. We team up with MFRC, and that's from 11 to 12 on June 25th. And it's just a welcoming space for parents with babies up to 12 months. And they all just bring in the little ones, and they just mingle in our theater room. And it's just a good time.
4: This was your Kanto Connection. I'm Airman First Class Farrell Dublato.

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2: A mass shooting in Ohio. I'm Pam Puso, Fox News. There was panic after gunfire erupted near a crowded street festival.
3: Toledo police say it happened around 5:37 p.m. They got a call of shots fired at the Old West End Festival, which, talking to folks around here, they say that that's a very popular one. They look forward to it every year, but things took a turn for a worse when they got the shots fired, and police saying that there were possibly two shooters shooting at each other. 12 people in total hit, 2 in critical condition, no one in custody.
2: Lauren Edwards with Fox 2. As police scour surveillance footage, they're asking people who attended the festival to review their cell phone video. Extremely vile. That's how Ukraine's president describes a drone attack by Russia. Overnight, a facility that stores spent nuclear fuel was hit. Officials say radiation levels are within normal limits. The attack comes as Ukraine strikes more targets within Russia.
4: Ukraine is ramping up its attacks against Russia, this time by striking near the site of a Kremlin-sponsored economic forum attended by Russian President Vladimir Putin. Saturday's drone attacks targeted oil refineries and military sites in St. Petersburg. The strikes come 2 days after Ukrainian President Volodymyr Zelensky sent an open letter to Putin urging him to end the country's 4-year war.
2: Fox's Chanley Painter. Israeli residents near the West Bank are being urged to stay inside their homes after a series of simultaneous shootings. That's according to Israeli rescue services. One Israeli man has been killed, at least 5 other people hurt. Israeli authorities say at least 1 attacker has been killed. Others are being sought. Yesterday, Palestinian officials said a 7-month-old boy was killed by Israeli soldiers while riding in his parents' car. 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
5: This is your News in One. Reporting for AFN Europe, I'm Navy Petty Officer Second Class Jordan Brown. U.S. service members and NATO allies kicked off the NATO Space Operations Commanders Conference, followed by a meeting of the U.S.-led Multinational Force Olympic Defender, or MNFOOD, at Ramstein Air Base, Germany. The forum aims to strengthen cooperation, share expertise, and deepen strategic ties across the alliance with partner nations. Separate from the NATO Space Conference, Commander of U.S. Space Command, Space Force General Stephen Whiting, hosted members of the 6 other nations that comprise the MNFOOD, reinforcing synchronized national interests. General Whiting says each nation involved plays a critical role. The exchange of practices and perspectives strengthens our integrated approach. General Whiting also says that what happens in the space domain affects other aspects of national security, warranting the united investment. Continued cooperation in space reinforces the alliance's readiness, resilience, and collective defense. That was your News in One. I'm Navy Petty Officer Second Class Jordan Brown.
6: From the Fox Sports Studios in Los Angeles, here's Steve DeSager.
7: Vegas leads the Stanley Cup Final 2-1 after a double overtime victory over Carolina 5-4. Despite blowing a 4-0 lead in the third period, Carolina started its comeback with 3 goals in 39 seconds in the third and then tied the game with under 2 minutes left in regulation. But Vegas does lead, and Vegas will host Game 4 of the series on Tuesday. The NBA Finals continue Monday. In the WNBA, New York came back to beat Indiana 83-75. Brianna Stewart, 30 points. U.S. soccer lost 2-1 against Germany in an exhibition at sold-out Chicago, their final tune-up game before the World Cup starts next week. The U.S. women lost an exhibition in Brazil 2-1. The Belmont was won by Golden Tempo. The Milwaukee Brewers won 7-1 at Colorado. Jacob Mizorowski now 7-2. Dodgers 9-2 over the Angels with 9 runs in the first. Padres beat the Mets 3-2.
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0: One trash, two trash, red trash, blue trash. This one's hers, this one's his. Say, what a lot of trash there is. Put it in a bag, put it in a case, but never bring off-base trash on base.
1: No, seriously. If you live off-base, sort your trash according to Japanese law. Do not bring off-base trash on base. Not once, not never.
0: Full of food or full of clothes, put your trash where it goes.
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3: 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Distracted driving can have deadly consequences, so be sure to take risks seriously. 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Ensure newly arrived personnel take their driving instructions seriously and understand the risks that come with driving overseas. 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
1: In Washington, the House voted to require President Trump to get congressional approval to continue the military operations in Iran. It's the fourth attempt to rein in the three-month war. The vote came hours after the Secretary of State insisted the war is over. The Navy has fired the top three leaders of the U.S. Naval Ship Repair Facility at Yokosuka Naval Base, Japan. The commander, executive officer, and senior enlisted leader were all relieved. It's the second leadership purge at the facility in under 2 years. Finally, the Pentagon has identified the U.S. soldier killed in a training incident in Iraq as Sergeant Devin Seibel of Texas. He died at Erbil Air Base while supporting the coalition mission against the resurgent ISIS. A British soldier was also killed in the incident.
0: For more headlines, catch Stars and Stripes at stripes.com.
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4: 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I'm Airman First Class Farrell Dublato. 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
5: We have a bunch of events going on for the rest of this month. In June 12th, we're going to have the U.S. Army 251st birthday. It's going to be from 3 to 4 at our center, so come join us there. We're going to celebrate the U.S. Army's birthday. June 16th, we're going to have the military parent meetup. It's from 11 to 1 on June 16th. Then finally, on June 25th, we have the mini-me meetup. We team up with MFRC, and that's from 11 to 12 on June 25th. And it's just a welcoming space for parents with babies up to 12 months. And they all just bring in the little ones, and they just mingle in our theater room. And it's just a good time.
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4: We'll be conducting a waterline repair at Harney Gate June 17th through June 18th. A boil water advisory for main base will go into effect at 6 p.m. on June 18th and expected to last approximately 3 days. Bottled water distribution point has been established at Sanban Tower and will be open from 8 a.m. to 6 p.m. daily starting June 11th through Sunday, June 21st.
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5: The selfie. 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
2: From ABC News, I'm Brian Clark. It's the 100th day of the war between the U.S. and Iran, and still no sign of a deal to end it. And ABC's Tom Sufi Burge in the Middle East says the ceasefire is under real strain.
3: The U.S. military saying it shot down two more Iranian one-way attack drones, which were threatening ships in the Strait of Hormuz. Earlier, the U.S. military releasing new video of missile strikes on Iranian coastal radar systems this weekend, a response to previous Iranian drone attacks. Iran retaliating Saturday, firing seven ballistic missiles at Kuwait and Bahrain, where there are U.S. military bases. CENTCOM saying those missiles were either intercepted or fell short, and no U.S. personnel were injured.
2: Pope Leo continues to call for peace. He is in Spain, where he celebrated Mass in Madrid, and ABC's Marcus Moore, traveling with the Pope, says this week-long trip has a focus on youth.
4: Police say 1.2 million people attended this open-air Mass that just wrapped up here in Madrid. Half a million were at a vigil last night where Pope Leo told young people that they can change the world with love. And I met a number of those young people in the crowd who shared their enthusiasm for the Pope's visit. And in part, it's those young people that the Vatican is hoping to reach on this trip.
2: A dozen people were hurt in a shooting at a popular festival in Toledo, Ohio on Saturday.
5: It was a horrible sight. It was quite a few people that needed help.
6: I was just telling my cousin earlier, I'm like, I think this is a safe place to come to bring kids.
7: People just don't care.
2: Authorities believe the victims were caught in crossfire. They're searching for two suspects, as ABC's Andrew Dimbert.
8: Overnight festival organizers canceling the rest of the event, saying we feel it would not be compassionate, responsible, or possible to continue the festival. Ohio Governor Mike DeWine saying that summer festivals should be safe spaces for families.
2: Severe weather swept through the region Saturday, and five people were taken to a hospital after a strong wind moved through fans watching a college baseball game at West Virginia University. 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
9: Today's federal newscast. The Social Security Administration is looking to fully transition to electronic payments this year. President Trump signed an executive order last year directing the Treasury Department to stop issuing paper checks for all federal payments. SSA say paper checks are 20 times more expensive than electronic checks and are more susceptible to fraud. A new artificial intelligence executive order sets the stage for a new flurry of government-wide cyber activity. Federal News Network's Justin Doubleday has more.
10: President Donald Trump on Tuesday signed an AI executive order calling for new binding operational directives and other security guidance within the next 30 days. It also directs agencies to expand their use of AI-enabled cybersecurity tools, and it calls for the establishment of an AI cybersecurity clearinghouse to coordinate and remediate new software vulnerabilities. Justin Doubleday, Federal News Network.
9: 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I'm Eric White.
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12: Vegas leads the Stanley Cup Final 2-1 after a double overtime victory over Carolina 5-4. Despite blowing a 4-0 lead in the third period, Carolina started its comeback with three goals in 39 seconds in the third and then tied the game with under 2 minutes left in regulation. But Vegas does lead, and Vegas will host Game 4 of the series on Tuesday. The NBA Finals continue Monday. In the WNBA, New York came back to beat Indiana 83-75. Breonna Stewart, 30 points. U.S. soccer lost 2-1 against Germany in an exhibition at sold-out Chicago, their final tune-up game before the World Cup starts next week. The U.S. women lost an exhibition in Brazil 2-1. The Belmont was won by Golden Tempo. The Milwaukee Brewers won 7-1 at Colorado. Jacob Mizorowski now 7-2. Dodgers 9-2 over the Angels with 9 runs in the first. Padres beat the Mets 3-2.
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Yes, I am. They say you a superstar now, damn. I guess I am. You might be the man, well, that's unless I am. Okay, I'll confess I am.

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1: In Washington, the House voted to require President Trump to get congressional approval to continue the military operations in Iran. It's the fourth attempt to rein in the three-month war. The vote came hours after the Secretary of State insisted the war is over. The Navy has fired the top three leaders of the U.S. Naval Ship Repair Facility at Yokosuka Naval Base, Japan. The commander, executive officer, and senior enlisted leader were all relieved. It's the second leadership purge at the facility in under 2 years. Finally, the Pentagon has identified the U.S. soldier killed in a training incident in Iraq as Sergeant Devin Seibel of Texas. He died at Erbil Air Base while supporting the coalition mission against the resurgent ISIS. A British soldier was also killed in the incident.
0: For more headlines, catch Stars and Stripes at stripes.com.
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4: 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I'm Airman First Class Farrell Dublato. 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
5: We have a bunch of events going on for the rest of this month. In June 12th, we're going to have the U.S. Army 251st birthday. It's going to be from 3 to 4 at our center, so come join us there. We're going to celebrate the U.S. Army's birthday. June 16th, we're going to have the military parent meetup. It's from 11 to 1 on June 16th. Then finally, on June 25th, we have the mini-me meetup. We team up with MFRC, and that's from 11 to 12 on June 25th. And it's just a welcoming space for parents with babies up to 12 months. And they all just bring in the little ones, and they just mingle in our theater room. And it's just a good time.
4: 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I'm Airman First Class Farrell Dublato.
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0: Hey, you hear that? How about that? That's the sound of you having a blast, courtesy of Yokosuka's MWR. The folks at Yokosuka MWR know that you work hard, so they've got a ton of tours, events, free concerts, and much more to help you enjoy your time in Japan. 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
1: Ohio. I'm Pam Puso, Fox News. Police in Toledo say 12 people are hurt, two critically, after gunfire erupted near a street festival last night.
2: Police are still searching for those two gunmen that they say may have been shooting at each other when at least 16 shots rang out in a crowded summer street festival in Toledo. It all happening around 5:30 local time last night. Police say at least 12 people were shot, including two in critical condition. The victims range in age from 14 to 61, with officials confirming most were in their early 20s. There were several hundred people at that festival. Police are asking those that were there to review their cell phone footage to help identify the suspects. And festival officials, of course, have canceled the remainder of that weekend-long event.
1: Fox's Chanley Painter. With just 2 days to go before the primary, scandals are rocking the campaign of Democratic U.S. Senate candidate Graham Platner of Maine. Fox's Griff Jenkins takes a look at posts made on Reddit.
3: The Post described him as a communist. He leaned into it. He was anti-police and disparaging rural white residents as racist. That was troubling. But then it was that tattoo also in October that we see the tattoo on his chest resembling a Nazi symbol that he got in Croatia with some of his war buddies. He had it removed. Then we get more posts that start to come out when he describes the war as the most enjoyable experience of his life, saying that he wants to kill people. If that wasn't enough, then we get the disclosure in May that confirmed he had a kick profile, a profile largely where young people are. He's sexting, sending explicit messages to women while he's married.
1: Platner, who hopes to unseat Republican Susan Collins, says his past is being weaponized. 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
4: This is your News in One. Reporting for AFN Europe, I'm Navy Petty Officer Second Class Jordan Brown. U.S. service members and NATO allies kicked off the NATO Space Operations Commanders Conference, followed by a meeting of the U.S.-led Multinational Force Olympic Defender, or MNFOOD, at Ramstein Air Base, Germany. The forum aims to strengthen cooperation, share expertise, and deepen strategic ties across the alliance with partner nations. Separate from the NATO Space Conference, Commander of U.S. Space Command, Space Force General Stephen Whiting, hosted members of the six other nations that comprise the MNFOOD, reinforcing synchronized national interests. General Whiting says each nation involved plays a critical role. The exchange of practices and perspectives strengthens our integrated approach. General Whiting also says that what happens in the space domain affects other aspects of national security, warranting the united investment. Continued cooperation in space reinforces the alliance's readiness, resilience, and collective defense. That was your News in One. I'm Navy Petty Officer Second Class Jordan Brown.
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6: Vegas leads the Stanley Cup Final 2-1 after a double overtime victory over Carolina 5-4. Despite blowing a 4-0 lead in the third period, Carolina started its comeback with 3 goals in 39 seconds in the third and then tied the game with under 2 minutes left in regulation. But Vegas does lead, and Vegas will host Game 4 of the series on Tuesday. The NBA Finals continue Monday. In the WNBA, New York came back to beat Indiana 83-75. Breonna Stewart, 30 points. U.S. soccer lost 2-1 against Germany in an exhibition at sold-out Chicago, their final tune-up game before the World Cup starts next week. The U.S. women lost an exhibition in Brazil 2-1. The Belmont was won by Golden Tempo. The Milwaukee Brewers won 7-1 at Colorado. Jacob Mizorowski now 7-2. Dodgers 9-2 over the Angels with 9 runs in the first. Padres beat the Mets 3-2.
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0: Hey, you, you got tickets to the gun show? 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Oh, yeah, baby, get some.
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1: In Washington, the House voted to require President Trump to get congressional approval to continue the military operations in Iran. It's the fourth attempt to rein in the three-month war. The vote came hours after the Secretary of State insisted the war is over. The Navy has fired the top three leaders of the U.S. Naval Ship Repair Facility at Yokosuka Naval Base, Japan. The commander, executive officer, and senior enlisted leader were all relieved. It's the second leadership purge at the facility in under 2 years. Finally, the Pentagon has identified the U.S. soldier killed in a training incident in Iraq as Sergeant Devin Seibel of Texas. He died at Erbil Air Base while supporting the coalition mission against the resurgent ISIS. A British soldier was also killed in the incident.
0: For more headlines, catch Stars and Stripes at stripes.com.
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4: 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I'm Airman First Class Farrell Dublato. 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
5: We have a bunch of events going on for the rest of this month. In June 12th, we're going to have the U.S. Army 251st birthday. It's going to be from 3 to 4 at our center, so come join us there. We're going to celebrate the U.S. Army's birthday. June 16th, we're going to have the military parent meetup. It's from 11 to 1 on June 16th. Then finally, on June 25th, we have the mini-me meetup. We team up with MFRC, and that's from 11 to 12 on June 25th. And it's just a welcoming space for parents with babies up to 12 months. And they all just bring in the little ones, and they just mingle in our theater room. And it's just a good time.
4: This was your Kanto Connection. I'm Airman First Class Farrell Dublato.
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0: People of Yokota Air Base, do I have some news for you? 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You ready? 042-507-6555. Instead of having to call the base operator from your cell phone to get a hold of 225-RIDE, this is a direct line, making it easier and quicker for you to catch that safe ride home. Again, that number is 042-507-6555. This number isn't replacing 225-RIDE, it's just giving you more options.
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3: We'll be conducting a waterline repair at Harney Gate June 17th through June 18th. A boil water advisory for main base will go into effect at 6 p.m. on June 18th and expected to last approximately 3 days. Bottled water distribution point has been established at Sanban Tower and will be open from 8 a.m. to 6 p.m. daily starting June 11th through Sunday, June 21st.
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0: from ABC News. I'm Brian Clark. Control of the Senate could come down to the Senate race in Maine, where Republican Susan Collins is seeking re-election. Graham Plattner is seeking the Democratic nomination despite past controversies, including a recent New York Times report of several ex-girlfriends describing unsettling behavior by Plattner. He's denied any violence. Democratic Senator Mark Warner of Virginia tells ABC's This Week,
1: if the allegations are true, they are disturbing. End of the day, though, Maine voters are going to decide this.
0: And that decision comes on Tuesday. Maine's primary is that day. California's primary ended last Tuesday, but the state's still waiting on results. Gloria Rodriguez has more from San Francisco.
2: Republican Steve Hilton held a rally outside the San Mateo County Elections Office. He's calling on Governor Gavin Newsom to establish an emergency election support corps to speed up vote counting with many races that could still take days or weeks to call, including the governor's race. Newsom's office responded in a statement saying it's concerning that a candidate for governor doesn't know the governor has nothing to do with counting ballots.
0: President Trump said last week he believed Iran was pretty close to signing a deal to end the war, which is now in its 100th day. But ABC's Tom Sufi Burge in Jerusalem says the sides continue to trade fire.
3: The U.S. military saying it shot down two more Iranian one-way attack drones, which were threatening ships in the Strait of Hormuz. Earlier, the U.S. military releasing new video of missile strikes on Iranian coastal radar systems this weekend, a response to previous Iranian drone attacks. Iran retaliating Saturday, firing seven ballistic missiles at Kuwait in Bahrain, where there are U.S. military bases. CENTCOM saying those missiles were either intercepted or fell.

0: short and no U.S. personnel were injured.
1: There's a manhunt after 12 people were injured in a shooting near a popular festival in Toledo, Ohio on Saturday. 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
2: This day in Army history, June 28th, 1776. The Battle of Sullivan's Island in Charleston, South Carolina took place. After the British evacuated Boston in March, they tried to establish a foothold in the southern colonies to rally Loyalist support. One of their first targets was Fort Sullivan outside Charleston. It was defended by Colonel William Moultrie and a small garrison of militia. On June 28th, British forces began their day-long naval attacks. British gunners scored many hits, but the fort's spongy palmetto walls absorbed the shock of the rounds. The Americans countered with heavy artillery, inflicting 225 British casualties, while suffering 10 killed and 22 wounded. Unable to take the fort, British forces withdrew that evening. For more information about the Army's proud history, go to history.army.mil.
3: From the Fox Sports Studios in Los Angeles, here's Steve DeSager.
4: Vegas leads the Stanley Cup Final 2-1 after a double overtime victory over Carolina 5-4. Despite blowing a 4-0 lead in the third period, Carolina started its comeback with three goals in 39 seconds in the third and then tied the game with under 2 minutes left in regulation. But Vegas does lead, and Vegas will host Game 4 of the series on Tuesday. The NBA Finals continue Monday. In the WNBA, New York came back to beat Indiana 83-75. Brianna Stewart, 30 points. U.S. soccer lost 2-1 against Germany in an exhibition at sold-out Chicago, their final tune-up game before the World Cup starts next week. The U.S. women lost an exhibition in Brazil 2-1. The Belmont was won by Golden Tempo. The Milwaukee Brewers won 7-1 at Colorado. Jacob Mizorowski now 7-2. Dodgers 9-2 over the Angels with 9 runs in the first. Padres beat the Mets 3-2.
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2: In Washington, the House voted to require President Trump to get congressional approval to continue the military operations in Iran. It's the fourth attempt to rein in the three-month war. The vote came hours after the Secretary of State insisted the war is over. The Navy has fired the top three leaders of the U.S. Naval Ship Repair Facility at Yokosuka Naval Base, Japan. The commander, executive officer, and senior enlisted leader were all relieved. It's the second leadership purge at the facility in under 2 years. Finally, the Pentagon has identified the U.S. soldier killed in a training incident in Iraq as Sergeant Devin Seibel of Texas. He died at Erbil Air Base while supporting the coalition mission against the resurgent ISIS. A British soldier was also killed in the incident.
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4: 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I'm Airman First Class Farrell Dublato. 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
5: We have a bunch of events going on for the rest of this month. In June 12th, we're going to have the U.S. Army 251st birthday. It's going to be from 3 to 4 at our center, so come join us there. We're going to celebrate the U.S. Army's birthday. June 16th, we're going to have the military parent meetup. It's from 11 to 1 on June 16th. Then finally, on June 25th, we have the mini-me meetup. We team up with MFRC, and that's from 11 to 12 on June 25th, and it's just a welcoming space for parents with babies up to 12 months, and they all just bring in the little ones, and they just mingle in our theater room, and it's just a good time.
4: This was your Kanto Connection. I'm Airman First Class Farrell Dublato.

0: Hey, dude, you busy?
1: What's up?
0: I need you to go to the Red Cross CPR training.
1: You need me to do what now?
0: Most people who experience sudden cardiac arrest don't receive CPR because the bystanders didn't know how.
1: So
0: it can happen anywhere. Working out at the Ranger gym, swimming in their pool, or playing sports outside. It's too risky. You're my best friend, and you're always around. So if anything happens to me, you need to know what to do.
1: Well, are you going to get training too?
0: Don't be silly, dude. I can't perform CPR on myself.
1: That's not what I meant, man.
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6: Hi, I'm Captain Jacqueline Spleakle. I know that in the military we feel we're supposed to contain our emotions, sometimes even pushing them away to process them later. I've struggled with infertility for over 10 years and recently lost twins at the end of the first trimester. It was in the middle of a long TDY and I had to carry on. Fortunately, I was able to utilize the MFLEX. They helped me process my emotions and get through a very difficult time. And they can be there for you and your family members too. Don't suffer in silence.
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2: Festival. I'm Pam Puso, Fox News. It happened in Ohio last night.
3: Toledo police say it happened around 5:37 p.m. They got a call of shots fired at the Old West End Festival, which, talking to folks around here, they say that that's a very popular one. They look forward to it every year, but things took a turn for a worse when they got the shots fired, and police saying that there were possibly two shooters shooting at each other. 12 people in total hit, two in critical condition. No one in custody.
2: Lauren Edwards with Fox 2. Police are scouring surveillance footage and they're asking people who attended the festival to review their cell phone video. A ceasefire between the U.S. and Iran continues to be tested.
4: Late Friday, U.S. forces shot down four one-way Iranian attack drones that were headed toward the Strait of Hormuz. New video shows additional U.S. strikes that targeted radar systems in Goruk, Iran, and on Keshem Island. In response, the Iranians launched seven ballistic missiles toward Bahrain and Kuwait, according to the IRGC. CENTCOM says six of the missiles were shot down, with one landing short. Now, Iran is still linking the issue of Lebanon to a possible broader agreement with the United States. The IDF announcing they are striking the Dahya neighborhood of southern Beirut. Last week, IRGC officials said if this happens, they would consider firing missiles at Israel.
2: Fox's Trey Yingst reporting from Tel Aviv, Israel. President Trump remains confident a peace deal can be reached. He told NBC's Meet the Press the U.S. has destroyed most of Iran's military.
5: Their Navy is gone. Their Air Force is gone. Their anti-aircraft is gone. They might have built it up a little bit over the last 4 weeks during this little ceasefire.
2: Pakistan's interior minister met with Iranian officials this weekend in the hopes of restarting negotiations. 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
6: This day in Army history, June 28th, 1776, the Battle of Sullivan's Island in Charleston, South Carolina took place. After the British evacuated Boston in March, they tried to establish a foothold in the southern colonies to rally Loyalist support. One of their first targets was Fort Sullivan outside Charleston. It was defended by Colonel William Moultrie and a small garrison of militia. On June 28th, British forces began their day-long naval attacks. British gunners scored many hits, but the fort's spongy palmetto walls absorbed the shock of the rounds. The Americans countered with heavy artillery, inflicting 225 British casualties, while suffering 10 killed and 22 wounded. Unable to take the fort, British forces withdrew that evening. For more information about the Army's proud history, go to history.army.mil.
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8: In the men's final at the French Open, Germany's Alexander Zverev has a 5-1 lead over Italy's Flavio Cavoli in the opening set. In Game 3 of the Stanley Cup final Saturday night, the Vegas Golden Knights took a 4-0 lead over the Carolina Hurricanes, only to have the Hurricanes rally for 4 goals to tie it and eventually send it to double overtime.
9: Out into the point, McNabb, rink wide, Theodore shoots, wide rebound, he scores!
8: Dan Duva the call on Fox Sports Las Vegas. Golden Knights lead the series 2-1. Baseball Saturday night, the Los Angeles Dodgers scored 9 of the first inning and a 9-2 win over the Angels. The San Diego Padres broke a 6-game losing streak with a 3-2 victory over the New York Mets.

0: a mess.
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1: In Washington, the House voted to require President Trump to get congressional approval to continue the military operations in Iran. It's the fourth attempt to rein in the three-month war. The vote came hours after the Secretary of State insisted the war is over. The Navy has fired the top three leaders of the U.S. Naval Ship Repair Facility at Yokosuka Naval Base, Japan. The commander, executive officer, and senior enlisted leader were all relieved. It's the second leadership purge at the facility in under 2 years. Finally, the Pentagon has identified the U.S. soldier killed in a training incident in Iraq as Sergeant Devin Seibel of Texas. He died at Erbil Air Base while supporting the coalition mission against the resurgent ISIS. A British soldier was also killed in the incident.
0: For more headlines, catch Stars and Stripes at stripes.com.
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3: 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I'm Airman First Class Farrell Dublato. 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Here's more from Yokota USO's Ryan Cruz.
4: We have a bunch of events going on for the rest of this month. In June 12th, we're going to have the U.S. Army 251st birthday. And it's going to be from 3 to 4 at our center. So come join us there. We're going to celebrate the U.S. Army's birthday. June 16th, we're going to have the military parent meetup. It's from 11 to 1 on June 16th. Then finally, on June 25th, we have the mini-me meetup. We team up with MFRC, and that's from 11 to 12 on June 25th. And it's just a welcoming space for parents with babies up to 12 months. And they all just bring in the little ones and they just mingle in our theater room. And it's just a good time.
3: This was your Kanto Connection. I'm Airman First Class Farrell Dublato.

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4: We'll be conducting a waterline repair at Harney Gate June 17th through June 18th. 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Bottled water distribution point has been established at Sanban Tower and will be open from 8 a.m. to 6 p.m. daily starting June 11th through Sunday, June 21st.
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6: 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Hey, are you okay? Call me.
7: Hey, I'm worried about you, and I think we should talk.
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2: From ABC News, I'm Mike Dubusky. There is new reaction to recent revelations about Maine Democratic senatorial candidate Graham Plattner. Last week, the New York Times published a story based on interviews with several of Plattner's ex-partners, one of whom described his behavior at times as unsettling and reckless. Virginia Democratic Senator Mark Warner spoke with ABC's This Week.
3: Even allegations back in the late 90s of this kind of activity would end up probably gaining more traction. But again, I think President Trump set a new standard, whether that's low standard is what we ought to proceed with. I think it's going to be, again, in the hands of the voters.
2: A frightening scene playing out in Toledo, Ohio last night. Gunfire erupting at an outdoor festival packed with families. More from ABC's Andrew Dimbert.
4: This sounds as if there's going to be multiple people shot.
5: Toledo police say what appeared to be a gunfight between at least two shooters left around a dozen injured in the crossfire Saturday evening.
4: We've got two patients. Anyone have any more?
5: Hundreds running for safety at the 53rd annual Old West End Festival in the city's historic district.
2: Police are still searching for the suspects in that case. CENTCOM now says American forces shot down four Iranian drones and also struck Iranian coastal surveillance radar sites near the Strait of Hormuz. All this comes after President Trump says last week he believes Iran is pretty close to signing a deal. More from ABC News Chief Global Affairs Anchor Martha Raddatz.
6: We've been hearing about it again and again that there might be some sort of deal. Week after week, we seem to hear the same thing and nothing happens. And again, now we're trading fire. Again, with the Iranians, the U.S. is insisting the ceasefire is still holding, but it's hard to see that that is actually the case.
2: You're listening to ABC News.
1: This day in Army history, June 28th, 1776, the Battle of Sullivan's Island in Charleston, South Carolina took place. After the British evacuated Boston in March, they tried to establish a foothold in the southern colonies to rally Loyalist support. One of their first targets was Fort Sullivan outside Charleston. It was defended by Colonel William Moultrie and a small garrison of militia. On June 28th, British forces began their day-long naval attacks. British gunners scored many hits, but the fort's spongy palmetto walls absorbed the shock of the rounds. The Americans countered with heavy artillery, inflicting 225 British casualties, while suffering 10 killed and 22 wounded. Unable to take the fort, British forces withdrew that evening. For more information about the Army's proud history, go to history.army.mil.
7: From the Fox Sports Studios in Los Angeles, here's Isaac Lohengrin.
8: In the men's singles final at the French Open, Germany's Alexander Zverev dominated the first set over Italy's Flavio Cavoli 6-1. But moments ago, Cavoli came back to win the second set over Zverev 6-4, so they are now tied at one set apiece. In Game 3 of the Stanley Cup Finals Saturday night, the Vegas Golden Knights took a 4-0 lead over the Carolina Hurricanes, only to have Carolina rally for 4 goals to tie it and eventually send it to double overtime.
9: Out into the point, McNabb, rink wide, Theodore shoots, wide rebound, he scores!
8: Dan Duva the call on Fox Sports Las Vegas. The Golden Knights now lead the series 2-1.

0: service member stationed in a foreign country, you use social media to share your experiences with your family and friends around the world. And that's perfectly fine, except you share everything. Like that selfie you took in that classified area, or that status update where you posted your deployment orders. And because your privacy settings are set to everyone, literally anyone on the internet can see it. And once it's on the internet, it's there for good. Remember, social media OPSEC is just like regular OPSEC. Think twice before you post it.
1: When driving in Japan, traveling up to 30 kilometers over the speed limit results in a blue ticket or minor offense. Traveling over 30 kilometers above the speed limit is a pink ticket or criminal offense. Penalties range from fines to imprisonment, so obey the posted speed limit at all times.
2: Vehicle accidents are a leading cause of preventable injuries. Distracted driving can have deadly consequences, so be sure to take risks seriously. Distractions, bad weather, impairment, aggressive driving, and heavy traffic are just some of the risk factors that can lead to accidents. Ensure newly arrived personnel take their driving instructions seriously and understand the risks that come with driving overseas. Take the rules of the road seriously and make a commitment to driving safe while stationed in Japan.
3: Are your kids interested in aviation and leadership? 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For more information, visit the Yokota CAP Facebook page.
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1: In Washington, the House voted to require President Trump to get congressional approval to continue the military operations in Iran. It's the fourth attempt to rein in the three-month war. The vote came hours after the Secretary of State insisted the war is over. The Navy has fired the top three leaders of the U.S. Naval Ship Repair Facility at Yokosuka Naval Base, Japan. The commander, executive officer, and senior enlisted leader were all relieved. It's the second leadership purge at the facility in under 2 years. Finally, the Pentagon has identified the U.S. soldier killed in a training incident in Iraq as Sergeant Devin Seibel of Texas. He died at Erbil Air Base while supporting the coalition mission against the resurgent ISIS. A British soldier was also killed in the incident.
0: For more headlines, catch Stars and Stripes at stripes.com.
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3: This is your Kanto Connection. I'm Airman First Class Farrell Dublato. 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Here's more from Yokota USO's Ryan Cruz.
4: We have a bunch of events going on for the rest of this month. In June 12th, we're going to have the U.S. Army 251st birthday. And it's going to be from 3 to 4 at our center. So come join us there. We're going to celebrate the U.S. Army's birthday. June 16th, we're going to have the military parent meetup. It's from 11 to 1 on June 16th. Then finally, on June 25th, we have the mini-me meetup. We team up with MFRC, and that's from 11 to 12 on June 25th. And it's just a welcoming space for parents with babies up to 12 months. And they all just bring in the little ones and they just mingle in our theater room. And it's just a good time.
3: This was your Kanto Connection. I'm Airman First Class Farrell Dublato.

0: Richard, don't you think you've had too much to drink?
1: I turned down for no one! Ah!
0: Richard, are you okay? Someone call 911!
1: What happened?
0: 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You gave yourself a concussion.
1: Oh, dude.
0: You also bought everyone at the bar drinks and maxed out your credit card.
1: What?
2: 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Here's a few words from the Command Sergeant Major of U.S. Army Garrison Japan, Rick Meeker, on what's going on around Camp Sama.
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1: I'm Pam Puzo, Fox News. Police in Ohio are looking for at least two people after a shooting near a street festival.
2: Toledo police say it happened around 5:37 p.m. They got a call of shots fired at the Old West End Festival, which, talking to folks around here, they say that that's a very popular one. They look forward to it every year, but things took a turn for a worse when they got the shots fired, and police saying that there were possibly two shooters shooting at each other. 12 people in total hit. Two in critical condition, no one in custody.
1: Lauren Edwards with Fox 2. Negotiations are at a standstill, but President Trump remains confident a peace deal will be reached with Iran. Over the weekend, the U.S. military intercepted missiles and drones launched by Iran towards the Strait of Hormuz and allies in the region.
3: A source tells Fox that the administration could use frozen Iranian assets to cover damage in neighboring Gulf states. Trump once again compared the conflict length to that of previous wars, giving potential insight into his outlook on a timeline.
4: I'm moving very fast. I'm into 3 months. You know, Vietnam lasted 19 years.
3: The president now faces new pushback within his own party. For the first time on Wednesday, the House approved a resolution aimed at limiting the president's war powers. Four House Republicans crossing party lines to support the resolution.
1: That's Fox's Alex Hogan. Gas prices remain far higher than they were before the conflict started. And during an interview with NBC's Meet the Press, the president weighed in on when prices could fall.
4: Well, it depends. I mean, it depends where the war goes. It could be I'll have to give them a shot. And it could be we'll sign an agreement. If we sign an agreement, they'll go down now. Otherwise, they'll go down after we're finished.
1: AAA says the national average price for a gallon of regular is $4.17. 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
5: This day in Army history, June 28, 1778. The Battle of Monmouth took place during the Revolutionary War. After evacuating Philadelphia on June 18, British General Sir Henry Clinton marched 10,000 soldiers to New York City. General Washington's Continental Army followed closely behind. On the morning of June 28, the American advance guard under Major General Charles Lee attacked Clinton's rear guard at Monmouth, New Jersey. He failed to press his early advantage, and Clinton ordered a counterattack. A confused American retreat began. Washington hurried forward and met Lee moving away from the battle. Washington relieved him from command, halted the retreat, and rallied the army, repulsing four enemy assaults. Although a tactical draw, the Continental Army demonstrated it could fight on equal terms. For more information about the Army's proud history, go to history.army.mil.
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7: In the men's final at the French Open, Germany's Alexander Zverev leads Italy's Flavio Caboli 2-1. Right now in the fourth set, however, Caboli leads Zverev 2-1. In Game 3 of the Stanley Cup Final Saturday night, the Vegas Golden Knights took a 4-0 lead over the Carolina Hurricanes, only to have the Hurricanes rally for 4-tied, eventually send it to double overtime.
8: Out into the point, McNabb, rink wide. Theodore shoots, wide rebound, he scores! Off the backboard, off the goaltender, and onto the scoreboard! A double overtime win for the Golden Knights!
7: Dan Duva the call on Fox Sports Las Vegas. The Golden Knights lead the series 2-1. Baseball Saturday night, the Los Angeles Dodgers scored 9 runs in the first inning en route to a 9-2 victory over the Angels.
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2: In Washington, the House voted to require President Trump to get congressional approval to continue the military operations in Iran. It's the fourth attempt to rein in the three-month war. The vote came hours after the Secretary of State insisted the war is over. The Navy has fired the top three leaders of the U.S. Naval Ship Repair Facility at Yokosuka Naval Base, Japan. The commander, executive officer, and senior enlisted leader were all relieved. It's the second leadership purge at the facility in under 2 years. Finally, the Pentagon has identified the U.S. soldier killed in a training incident in Iraq as Sergeant Devin Seibel of Texas. He died at Erbil Air Base while supporting the coalition mission against the resurgent ISIS. A British soldier was also killed in the incident.
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4: 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I'm Airman First Class Farrell Dublato. 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
5: We have a bunch of events going on for the rest of this month. In June 12th, we're going to have the U.S. Army 251st birthday. It's going to be from 3 to 4 at our center, so come join us there. We're going to celebrate the U.S. Army's birthday. June 16th, we're going to have the military parent meetup. It's from 11 to 1 on June 16th. Then finally, on June 25th, we have the mini-me meetup. We team up with MFRC, and that's from 11 to 12 on June 25th, and it's just a welcoming space for parents with babies up to 12 months, and they all just bring in the little ones, and they just mingle in our theater room, and it's just a good time.
4: 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I'm Airman First Class Farrell Dublato.
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3: Here's a few words from Commander Fleet Activities Yokosuka's commanding officer, Captain Jonathan Hopkins, on what's happening around Yokosuka.
4: We'll be conducting a waterline repair at Harney Gate June 17th through June 18th. 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Bottled water distribution point has been established at Sanban Tower and will be open from 8 a.m. to 6 p.m. daily starting June 11th through Sunday, June 21st.
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6: Hey, nice roll there, buddy. 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
1: From ABC News, I'm Mike Dubusky. Tensions remain high at the Israeli border with Lebanon as a ceasefire announced last week appears to not be holding. That's the sound of missile interceptors being fired over the border town of Metula, Israel, today, with officials there reporting two separate Hezbollah attacks. Israeli Prime Minister Benjamin Netanyahu later saying Israel struck Hezbollah targets in southern Beirut.
2: Lebanon state media says Israeli strikes on southern Lebanon killed nine people, including three members of the Lebanese military. Those strikes come just days after Israel and Lebanon reached a new ceasefire agreement, but Hezbollah has rejected the terms.
1: ABC's Michelle Franz and Ukrainian President Volodymyr Zelensky is in London today, meeting with European leaders there. Police are still searching for the suspects in yesterday evening shooting at an outdoor festival in Toledo, Ohio. ABC's Andrew Dimbert describes the moments after at least two gunmen started firing.
3: Police officers seen applying medical aid to the injured awaiting EMS.
4: There was quite a few people that needed help, and you know, it's a crazy sight to see.
3: The victims ranging in age from just 14 years old to 61, mostly in their early 20s, at least two suffering critical injuries.
1: About a dozen people were wounded in the crossfire, two critically. Primary season continues with a closely watched race in Maine this Tuesday, pitting embattled former Marine Graham Plattner against Governor Janet Mills. Plattner is leading, but his campaign has been dogged by scandals, most recently a New York Times report alleging concerning behavior around women. Virginia Democratic Senator Mark Warner responding on ABC's This Week.
5: If the allegations are true, they are disturbing. End of the day, though, Maine voters are going to decide this.
1: Mills, meanwhile, suspended her campaign weeks ago, but will appear on the ballot. 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
6: This day in Army history, June 28th, 1778. The Battle of Monmouth took place during the Revolutionary War. After evacuating Philadelphia on June 18th, British General Sir Henry Clinton marched 10,000 soldiers to New York City. General Washington's Continental Army followed closely behind. On the morning of June 28th, the American advance guard under Major General Charles Lee attacked Clinton's rear guard at Monmouth, New Jersey. He failed to press his early advantage, and Clinton ordered a counterattack. A confused American retreat began. Washington hurried forward and met Lee moving away from the battle. Washington relieved him from command, halted the retreat, and rallied the army, repulsing four enemy assaults. Although a tactical draw, the Continental Army demonstrated it could fight on equal terms. For more information about the Army's proud history, go to history.army.mil.
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8: We are going to a deciding fifth set in the men's final of the French Open. Germany's Alexander Zverev and Italy's Flavio Cavoli tied two sets apiece. Zverev led the match 2-1. They just went to a fourth set tiebreak where Cavoli prevailed 7-5. So again, a deciding fifth set coming up in the men's final at the French Open. Game three of the Stanley Cup final on Saturday night was decided in double overtime.
9: Out into the point, McNabb, rink wide, Theodore shoots, wide rebound, he scores!
8: Due for the call on Fox Sports Las Vegas as they beat the Carolina Hurricanes 5-4 to take a 2-1 lead.

Caribbean girl, me know for thick, me know for top. Yeah, I'm not watch my body like say them, I watch how much. Yeah, anything in front them girl, I do it like a top.

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1: In Washington, the House voted to require President Trump to get congressional approval to continue the military operations in Iran. It's the fourth attempt to rein in the three-month war. The vote came hours after the Secretary of State insisted the war is over. The Navy has fired the top three leaders of the U.S. Naval Ship Repair Facility at Yokosuka Naval Base, Japan. The commander, executive officer, and senior enlisted leader were all relieved. It's the second leadership purge at the facility in under 2 years. Finally, the Pentagon has identified the U.S. soldier killed in a training incident in Iraq as Sergeant Devin Seibel of Texas. He died at Erbil Air Base while supporting the coalition mission against the resurgent ISIS. A British soldier was also killed in the incident.
0: For more headlines, catch Stars and Stripes at stripes.com.
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3: This is your Kanto Connection. I'm Airman First Class Farrell Dublato. 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
4: We have a bunch of events going on for the rest of this month. In June 12th, we're going to have the U.S. Army 251st birthday. It's going to be from 3 to 4 at our center, so come join us there. We're going to celebrate the U.S. Army's birthday. June 16th, we're going to have the military parent meetup. It's from 11 to 1 on June 16th. Then finally, on June 25th, we have the mini-me meetup. We team up with MFRC, and that's from 11 to 12 on June 25th, and it's just a welcoming space for parents with babies up to 12 months, and they all just bring in the little ones, and they just mingle in our theater room, and it's just a good time.
3: This was your Kanto Connection. I'm Airman First Class Farrell Dublato.

0: said he's not doing so good.
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1: Days and counting. I'm Carmen Roberts, Fox News. Today marks 100 days since the war with Iran started, and it appears the peace talks are at a standstill. U.S. forces downed two more Iranian attack drones threatening the Strait of Hormuz today. President Trump's defending his decision to launch the war, telling NBC's Meet the Press,
2: I had to stop a country, a very powerful, very dangerous country, from having a nuclear weapon, because they'd use it. They blow up the world, they blow up the Middle East, they blow up Israel, they'd come here, they'd blow up Europe. They're crazy people.
1: Fox's Trey Yingston, Tel Aviv, reports on a social media post from Iran's top negotiator.
3: Iran's parliament speaker, Mohammad Khalibaf, posted on X. He says, quote, the naval blockade against the Iranian nation and today's U.S. green light to the Zionist regime's turn of American bases and assets in the region into legitimate targets. A translation there indicating that the parliament speaker is connecting the strikes today in Lebanon and the ongoing U.S. naval blockade to the broader agreement with the United States. And again, he is echoing that parliament member threatening Israel with missiles tonight.
1: In Ohio, police are searching for at least two shooters who opened fire and wounded a dozen people at a festival. Fox's Madison Scarpino reports.
4: Police say that the suspect shot people as young as 14 years old, and the shooting happening at what was supposed to be a fun family festival. It's described as one of the most joyous and celebrated events in the community, and locals who were there say this type of tragedy happens way too often. City officials say because it was a festival, tons of roads were closed, people were trying to get out of there, golf carts were everywhere, so it was challenging for first responders to get to the patients, but all were off of the scene in an hour. The rest of the two-day festival is now canceled.
1: And two of those victims are in critical condition. 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
0: This day in Army history, June 28th, 1778, the Battle of Monmouth took place during the Revolutionary War. After evacuating Philadelphia on June 18th, British General Sir Henry Clinton marched 10,000 soldiers to New York City. General Washington's Continental Army followed closely behind. On the morning of June 28th, the American advance guard under Major General Charles Lee attacked Clinton's rear guard at Monmouth, New Jersey. He failed to press his early advantage, and Clinton ordered a counterattack. A confused American retreat began. Washington hurried forward and met Lee moving away from the battle. Washington relieved him from command, halted the retreat, and rallied the army, repulsing four enemy assaults. Although a tactical draw, the Continental Army demonstrated it could fight on equal terms. For more information about the Army's proud history, go to history.army.mil.
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6: We are going to a deciding fifth set in the men's final of the French Open. Germany's Alexander Zverev and Italy's Flavio Cavoli tied two sets apiece. Zverev led the match 2-1. They just went to a fourth set tiebreak where Cavoli prevailed 7-5. So again, a deciding fifth set coming up in the men's final at the French Open. Game three of the Stanley Cup final on Saturday night was decided in double overtime.
7: Out into the point, McNabb, rink wide, Theodore shoots, wide rebound, he scores!
6: Over the call on Fox Sports Las Vegas as they beat the Carolina Hurricanes 5-4 to take a 2-1 lead.
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1: In Washington, the House voted to require President Trump to get congressional approval to continue the military operations in Iran. It's the fourth attempt to rein in the three-month war. The vote came hours after the Secretary of State insisted the war is over. The Navy has fired the top three leaders of the U.S. Naval Ship Repair Facility at Yokosuka Naval Base, Japan. The commander, executive officer, and senior enlisted leader were all relieved. It's the second leadership purge at the facility in under 2 years. Finally, the Pentagon has identified the U.S. soldier killed in a training incident in Iraq as Sergeant Devin Seibel of Texas. He died at Erbil Air Base while supporting the coalition mission against the resurgent ISIS. A British soldier was also killed in the incident.
0: For more headlines, catch Stars and Stripes at stripes.com.
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3: 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I'm Airman First Class Farrell Dublato. June is packed with community events. Here's more from Yokota USO's Ryan Cruz.
4: We have a bunch of events going on for the rest of this month. In June 12th, we're going to have the U.S. Army 251st birthday. It's going to be from 3 to 4 at our center, so come join us there. We're going to celebrate the U.S. Army's birthday. June 16th, we're going to have the military parent meetup. It's from 11 to 1 on June 16th. Then finally, on June 25th, we have the mini-me meetup. We team up with MFRC, and that's from 11 to 12 on June 25th, and it's just a welcoming space for parents with babies up to 12 months, and they all just bring in the little ones, and they just mingle in our theater room, and it's just a good time.
3: This was your Kanto Connection. I'm Airman First Class Farrell Dublato.
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1: Yokota Air Base has some updated policies on outdoor cooking. In garden units, grills, fryers, and smokers are authorized for use in all uncovered areas of the unit backyards. They are not authorized in the front areas or covered patios. For tower units, only propane and electric grills are authorized on the balconies with a few restrictions. The grill must be attended at all times, the balcony door must remain closed, a fire extinguisher must be available, a spray water bottle must be available to extinguish small flare-ups, and grilling is not authorized when a weather wind advisory is in effect.
2: Time to strike on out. 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
4: We'll be conducting a waterline repair at Harney Gate June 17th through June 18th. 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Bottled water distribution point has been established at Sanban Tower and will be open from 8 a.m. to 6 p.m. daily starting June 11th through Sunday, June 21st.
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2: From ABC News. Dabusky. Right now, the Israeli military says it's intercepting incoming fire from Iran. It comes after Israel struck Hezbollah targets in Beirut, Lebanon recently, which itself was retaliation for Hezbollah attacks targeting northern Israel. It's all threatening any attempt at peace in the region, now 100 days into the conflict with Iran.
3: The ceasefire between the U.S. and Iran around the Strait of Hormuz and in the Gulf is already pretty tenuous. We've seen that within the last 48 hours, the Iranians and the U.S. military exchanging pretty significant fire. The U.S. military insisting it is taking a defensive posture and attacking Iran to deter further attacks.
2: ABC's Tom Sufi Burridge in Jerusalem. The latest volley of strikes from Iran to Israel marked the first move like this since the ceasefire was established. When asked about the escalating tensions in the Middle East, Republican Representative Mike McCall of Texas told ABC's This Week,
4: I think that honestly that the Iranians are dragging this out. They want to drag this out closer to the midterm elections. I don't think they're negotiating in good faith.
2: Less than 2 days to go now before the Democratic Senate primary in Maine, with candidate Graham Plattner continuing to face questions about his treatment of women. It follows a New York Times report this week that alleges unsettling and reckless behavior. Virginia Democratic Senator Mark Warner spoke on ABC's This Week.
5: I think this whole realm changed dramatically when Donald Trump ran his first time and was caught on tape saying extraordinarily disparaging things. That seemed not to stop Trump getting elected. I do think at the end of the day, American voters will make those decisions.
2: And the search continues for the gunman in last night's shooting at an outdoor festival in Toledo, Ohio. A dozen people were injured in the crossfire. Two of them are in critical condition. 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
6: Federal newscast. The Social Security Administration is looking to fully transition to electronic payments this year. President Trump signed an executive order last year directing the Treasury Department to stop issuing paper checks for all federal payments. SSA say paper checks are 20 times more expensive than electronic checks and are more susceptible to fraud. A new artificial intelligence executive order sets the stage for a new flurry of government-wide cyber activity. Federal News Network's Justin Doubleday has more.
7: President Donald Trump on Tuesday signed an AI executive order calling for new binding operational directives and other security guidance within the next 30 days. It also directs agencies to expand their use of AI-enabled cybersecurity tools, and it calls for the establishment of an AI cybersecurity clearinghouse to coordinate and remediate new software vulnerabilities. Justin Doubleday, Federal News Network.
6: 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I'm Eric White.
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9: Beginning in Major League Baseball, where the White Sox and the Phillies have been going back and forth, and they are tied in Philadelphia at 3 apiece. Bottom of the third inning about to start. The Pirates lead the Braves in Atlanta 2-0. Top of the fifth inning there. Orioles are up on the Blue Jays in Toronto 1-0. Top of the fifth. The Mariners and the Tigers are now tied at 1 apiece. Bottom of the fourth in Detroit. While the Rays are up on the Marlins in Miami 1-0. Top of the fifth inning. The Twins on the scoreboard first at home against the Royals are up 1-0. Bottom of the second inning. In tennis, Alexander Zverev has won his first career major title at the French Open. He's the first German man to win the French Open in 89 years. In golf at the Memorial, JT Poston is currently in the lead at 12 under par overall. He is even through six holes on this final round. Rory McIlroy, he is 4 under, and Scottie Scheffler is 3 under.
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1: In Washington, the House voted to require President Trump to get congressional approval to continue the military operations in Iran. It's the fourth attempt to rein in the three-month war. The vote came hours after the Secretary of State insisted the war is over. The Navy has fired the top three leaders of the U.S. Naval Ship Repair Facility at Yokosuka Naval Base, Japan. The commander, executive officer, and senior enlisted leader were all relieved. It's the second leadership purge at the facility in under 2 years. Finally, the Pentagon has identified the U.S. soldier killed in a training incident in Iraq as Sergeant Devin Seibel of Texas. He died at Erbil Air Base while supporting the coalition mission against the resurgent ISIS. A British soldier was also killed in the incident.
0: For more headlines, catch Stars and Stripes at stripes.com.
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3: This is your Kanto Connection. I'm Airman First Class Farrell Dublato. 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Here's more from Yokota USO's Ryan Cruz.
4: We have a bunch of events going on for the rest of this month. In June 12th, we're going to have the U.S. Army 251st birthday. It's going to be from 3 to 4 at our center, so come join us there. We're going to celebrate the U.S. Army's birthday. June 16th, we're going to have the military parent meetup. It's from 11 to 1 on June 16th. Then finally, on June 25th, we have the mini-me meetup. We team up with MFRC, and that's from 11 to 12 on June 25th, and it's just a welcoming space for parents with babies up to 12 months, and they all just bring in the little ones, and they just mingle in our theater room, and it's just a good time.
3: This was your Kanto Connection. I'm Airman First Class Farrell Dublato.

0: a Japanese cultural tidbit. Japanese names go by family name first and given name next. The order is opposite from American names. For example, the Japanese baseball player Shohei Ohtani is called Ohtani Shohei in Japanese. The order is reversed when you meet a Japanese person. And if you're not sure which one is their family or given name, ask them. See you again. Dewa mata.
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1: As a Fox News alert, missiles are flying. I'm Carmen Roberts. A new escalation in the Middle East. Israel says Iran has been firing missiles at its territory. The first such attack since the April ceasefire. And Fox's Trey Yingst reports from Tel Aviv that the attack has been widespread and that many of the people in the northern part of Israel have rushed to bomb shelters.
2: There are currently missiles in the skies of this country. We just saw one soaring toward the northern city of Haifa from our position here in Tel Aviv. The Iranians say they are responding because of the Israeli strikes that took place earlier today against the Lebanese capital of Beirut, and that followed Hezbollah strikes on northern Israel. I'm speaking now with regional intelligence sources who say they believe the Iranians feel that they are confident there will not be a U.S. or Israeli response to this missile fire, but regional sources tell Fox News they expect a harsh response to this ongoing missile attack.
1: And President Trump does not want that to happen. He told Axios he's going to call Israeli Prime Minister Netanyahu and tell him not to strike back because Iran didn't hurt anyone. And he warned that a counterstrike could escalate a long-running cycle of the conflict and that the U.S. is close to a deal with Iran and he doesn't want that blown up. Well, before the attack, President Trump talked about that deal and said that he was still optimistic about it. But Democratic Senator Mark Warner tells Fox News,
3: while there has been some incremental progress, we don't have regime change. I think the new crowd is worse than the prior supreme leader. We know we don't have the enriched uranium, and I think it's going to be extraordinarily difficult to get it out.
1: And on the other war front, UK Prime Minister Keir Starmer is hosting Ukrainian President Zelensky for a critical meeting to discuss the war in Ukraine. 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
4: This is your News in One. Reporting for AFN Europe, I'm Navy Petty Officer Second Class Jordan Brown. U.S. service members and NATO allies kicked off the NATO Space Operations Commanders Conference, followed by a meeting of the U.S.-led Multinational Force Olympic Defender, or MNFOOD, at Ramstein Air Base, Germany. The forum aims to strengthen cooperation, share expertise, and deepen strategic ties across the alliance with partner nations. Separate from the NATO Space Conference, Commander of U.S. Space Command, Space Force General Stephen Whiting, hosted members of the six other nations that comprise the MNFOOD, reinforcing synchronized national interests. General Whiting says each nation involved plays a critical role. The exchange of practices and perspectives strengthens our integrated approach. General Whiting also says that what happens in the space domain affects other aspects of national security, warranting the united investment. Continued cooperation in space reinforces the alliance's readiness, resilience, and collective defense. That was your News in One. I'm Navy Petty Officer Second Class Jordan Brown.
5: Sports studios in Los Angeles. Here's Monsi Bolaños.
6: In Major League Baseball, the Red Sox and the Yankees are tied at one apiece in the Bronx. It's the top of the seventh inning. It's been back and forth between the White Sox and the Phillies. Phillies back on top on a Bryson Stott RBI single. They are up 7-5 after five innings. The Braves were down, not anymore. Michael Harris with a 3-RBI double. They now lead the Pirates 3-2, top of the eighth inning. The Blue Jays were down, not anymore. They're up on the Orioles 5-4, bottom of the seventh inning. In Toronto, Mariners lead the Tigers in Detroit 3-1, top of the seventh inning. And the Marlins are up on the Rays at home 4-1 after seven innings. In tennis, Alexander Zverev has won his first career major title at the French Open. He's the first German man to win the French Open in 89 years. And in golf at the Memorial, JT Poston still in the lead at 11 under par overall. Rory McIlroy 4 under, Scottie Scheffler 3 under.
0: Yeah, let's go! 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AFN.

6:10. Good morning, Kanto Plays. 皆さん, Ohio gozaimasu. We are back at the Kanto K-Star today. We, of course, being the royal me. That being A1C Ethan Manalassis, a.k.a. Manny on the mic. Tune right back here on this magnificent Manny on the mic Monday morning. We are so back. And, for this first hour of the Kanto K-Star, I do two segments pretty often. And we're not going to keep it any differently today because our two wonderful segments will be the Manny on the mic Morning Money Minute, where I talk about the U.S. market, its influencing factors, and also what to look forward to for the rest of the week in terms of investing. And, the last trading day was definitely a trading day to remember as the NASDAQ closed down 4.818%. The S&P 500 closed down 2.64%, and the Dow Jones closed down 1.35%. Manny on the mic, why did the stocks go down last trading day? Well, I'll talk about why and also what to look forward to for the rest of the weekend. Was it a major pullback or was it just something small? Is it the start of something very, very big here? We're going to talk about that and more when it comes to finances coming up. But not only that, we'll end a little bit on a softer note with the Japanese phrase of the day. This is a segment, or our J-Pod segment, where I give you a Japanese phrase of the day, tell you how to pronounce it, when to use it, so we can be both a little bit better as ambassadors. Let's hang on in there in the market. Let's hang on in there on the Kanto Kickstart and hang on in there while listening to your favorite music right here on AFN Tokyo, the Eagles serving America's best.

0: all the food-induced insane things you two have done, this absolutely takes the cake.
1: Cake.
0: Serious, Shaggy. You need to keep a better eye on Scooby.
1: Like, I'm sorry, Daphne, but dogs, especially Scooby, have a hard time determining the difference from what is and isn't food.
0: People in our community need to be reminded that all tobacco products must be disposed of in the appropriate receptacles. People should not discard cigarette butts or tobacco pouches on the ground.
2: Service members caught using mobile devices while driving off base in Japan could be hit with thousands of dollars in fines or up to a year in prison. Don't throw away your career for one text.
3: Vehicle accidents are a leading cause of preventable injuries. Distracted driving can have deadly consequences, so be sure to take risks seriously. 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Ensure newly arrived personnel take their driving instructions seriously and understand the risks that come with driving overseas. Take the rules of the road seriously and make a commitment to driving safe while stationed in Japan.
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6:20 on this Monday morning. Good morning, Canto Plains. We are almost at our Manny on the Mic Monday morning money minute, where I give you a breakdown of just like what to look for in the U.S. market coming towards this week, but also talking a little bit about the movement that we last saw in the last close back on, I think it was Friday, right? On Friday's moving day. Looks like the S&P 500 closed down 2.64%. Yikes. The NASDAQ closed down 4.18%. Oof. And finally, the Dow Jones closed down 1.35%. So after this talking break here, I'm going to be getting into just like the reason why we gapped down so low and why even the futures are not looking so good coming into the next trading day, and looking at the driving factors, what to get into for this week. But before all of that, I always like to give a briefing on your finance office before we talk about finances, because, well, unfortunately, I'm not a financial advisor. I cannot advise you on, what stocks to buy or what to do in the market or how you should be allocating, distributing, or saving your money. 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Their team is dedicated to ensuring that your finances are in order. And that is at your installation's finance office. You're able to see them for absolutely free as long as you're DOD affiliated, and you can get in line with your finances. So again, if you just have money on your mind, any kind of stress, even if you're just, you don't have money stress, but you're just looking for a way to save money, looking for advice on how you could be distributing and saving your money just a little bit better, 100%, go ahead and give them a visit, and I guarantee you they'll get your finances in order. That, and of course, coming up, we are going to have our Manny on the Mic Morning Money Minute coming up here on AFN Tokyo The Eagle, serving America's best.

6:25 on this magnificent Manny on the Mic Monday morning. Good morning, Kanto Plains, Minasan, Ohio. Gozaimasu. We are back on the Kanto Kickstart, talking, of course, on the Manny on the Mic Morning Money Minute. Well, you know, Manny on the Mic, I'm super new to the Manny on the Mic show. What is the Manny on the Mic Morning Money Minute? I give you a breakdown of the U.S. market, the movement that it had recently in the previous trading day, and what to look forward to for the rest of the week. And yikes, that's the only way to describe the recent movement when it came to the S&P 500, and NASDAQ, and the Dow Jones. I'm going to be covering why this happened, why stock futures are down, and what to look forward to for the rest of the week. Without further ado, let's get started. U.S. stock futures are pointing lower heading into tomorrow's session, with the Dow, S&P 500, and NASDAQ all under pressure over this weekend as well as last trading day. Investors are reacting to a combination of strong economic data, rising geopolitical tensions in the Middle East, and also concerns that interest rates may remain elevated for longer than previously expected. We saw that last week's jobs report showed the labor market remains surprisingly resilient. While it's generally good news for the economy, it also suggests that the Federal Reserve may not feel rushed to cut interest rates. Higher rates tend to weigh on stocks, particularly technology and other growth-focused sectors. Investors are also keeping a close eye on developments in the Middle East, with recent military strikes and regional tensions have raised concerns about potential disruptions to global energy supplies. And as a result, oil prices have moved higher, adding to inflation worries and creating another headwind for markets. The biggest event this week will be Wednesday's Consumer Price Index, or CPI, report. This inflation reading could set the tone for the rest of June. If inflation comes in lower than expected, markets could extend their recent rally. However, a hotter than expected report could increase expectations for higher rates and put additional pressure onto stocks. That was perfect timing to end our Manny on the Mic Morning Money Minute, but I do want to give a little bit of a closer here, because for tomorrow, expect cautious trading as investors position themselves ahead of Wednesday's inflation report. Inflation, oil prices, Federal Reserve expectations, and developments in the Middle East will be the key drivers to watch throughout this entire week. Of course, without this honestly needing to be said, you should get a financial advisor to help you with your finances. That can be found on your finance office. Let's make sure we're making research-based, research-backed, and also smart trades as we're getting into the U.S. market. Changing gears completely, we're looking at the weather in Tokyo. Fusa, 64 degrees, hitting a high of 73 degrees later today, dropping down to 66 degrees later tonight. A pretty cool day today because of the rain, but as we look at the DoD Community Bank, the currency exchange rate for every United States dollar is 156 Japanese yen. Thank you so much for sharing the Manny on the Mic Morning Money Minute with me. Of course, we're going to update you on your finances right here, as well as giving you your J-Pod segment, which is the Japanese phrase of the day, coming up here on AFN Tokyo, the Eagles serving America's best.

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1: In Washington, the House voted to require President Trump to get congressional approval to continue the military operations in Iran. It's the fourth attempt to rein in the three-month

0: after the Secretary of State insisted the war is over. The Navy has fired the top three leaders of the U.S. Naval Ship Repair Facility at Yokosuka Naval Base, Japan. The commander, executive officer, and senior enlisted leader were all relieved. It's the second leadership purge at the facility in under 2 years. Finally, the Pentagon has identified the U.S. soldier killed in a training incident in Iraq as Sergeant Devin Seibel of Texas. He died at Erbil Air Base while supporting the coalition mission against the resurgent ISIS. A British soldier was also killed in the incident.
1: For more headlines, catch Stars and Stripes at stripes.com.
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3: 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I'm Airman First Class Farrell Dublato. 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
4: We have a bunch of events going on for the rest of this month. On June 12th, we're going to have the U.S. Army 251st birthday. And it's going to be from 3 to 4 at our center, so come join us there. We're going to celebrate the U.S. Army's birthday. June 16th, we're going to have the military parent meetup. It's from 11 to 1 on June 16th. And finally, on June 25th, we have the Mini-Me meetup. Team up with MFRC, and that's from 11 to 12 on June 25th, and it's just a welcoming space for parents with babies up to 12 months, and they all just bring in the little ones, and they just mingle in our theater room, and it's just a good time.
3: This was your Kanto Connection. I'm Airman First Class Farrell Dublato.

0: 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Failure to comply may result in fines or criminal penalties. 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
12: 6:47 on this Manny on the Mic Monday morning. Kanto Plains, we are finally at our J-Pod segment, or our Japanese phrase of the day, where I give you a Japanese phrase, tell you how to pronounce it, when to use it, etc. So it could be a little bit better as ambassadors. And when we think of Japanese phrases, I mean, we want a phrase that we're able to use in everyday conversation. I don't want just a random like Japanese word or random Japanese phrase that I end up not using. Basically, this one I think is super, super beneficial when it comes to the summer. Maybe not today, because today across the Kanto Plains, it actually seems pretty cool. But how to say it's humid in Japanese? So the most common and natural way to say it's humid, especially regarding the weather, is something called mushi atsui. This is a single word, and it's used to describe the weather that is both hot and humid, often translating to like muggy weather or like sweltering weather. It's just like really like this humid feeling. So how do I pronounce this? Well, mushi. Mushi is the first word. Think of like a cow saying moo, and then describing a lady, right? She, mu, she, mu, she. And then atsui, like you want to say like a, like almost with it, like an A, but keep your mouth open. Ah, and then su, T-S-U, atsu, and then E. Atsui, atsui. So together, it's mushi atsui. Mushi atsui. And again, this is just to describe, just say that, hey, it's humid, it's hot. You could even say it with like a little bit of a dramatic exaggeration, like, oh, mushi atsui. So it's like, oh, it's so hot, it's so humid. But honestly, again, across the Kanto Plains, it really isn't mushi atsui. It's actually quite a ame des, right? Which is like, it's raining. Because in Zama, 65 degrees and rain showers, hitting only a high of 75 degrees later today, dropping down to 67 degrees later tonight. Looks like the rain is going to continue for a lot of the day here up until, actually not a lot of the day. It's only going to continue up until about 8 in the morning today. So honestly, you could bring an umbrella to work, but I wouldn't worry about rain towards that lunchtime area. According to the DoD Community Bank, the currency exchange rate for every United States dollar is 156 Japanese yen. Thank you so much for joining me on the first hour of the Kanto Kickstart here. Next hour, I encourage NA Fatsugi listeners to stay tuned in as we get more information, I encourage CFA Yokosuka listeners to stay tuned in, because we have some information from Yokosuka's command team giving us some information on what's going on around Yokosuka, some events that are going on, all that and more coming up next hour right here on AFN Tokyo, the Eagle, serving America's best.

0: not funny.
1: From ABC News, I'm Wayne Cabot. Sirens wail across northern Israel as Iran sends missiles, its first launch into Israel since the April ceasefire. Whatever was left of that Iran war ceasefire is on a slim thread. President Trump said he is calling Israel's Benjamin Netanyahu, asking him not to retaliate.
2: Early this morning, we got reports from Israeli officials that there had been two launches of unidentified projectiles or drones into northern Israel by Hezbollah. And then this news that Israel has launched pretty significant airstrikes into Dahiya, that southern neighborhood of the Lebanese capital, a stronghold of Hezbollah.
1: ABC's Tom Sufi Burridge in London. With the Strait of Hormuz still blocked, President Trump, speaking from his golf club in New Jersey, told Axios, "We are very close to a final deal with Iran." He said, "I don't want it to blow up because of what's happening now." Concession workers at SoFi Stadium are set to go on strike just as the World Cup begins. ABC's Melissa Adun.
3: We have reached out to the hospitality company for comment and are awaiting word. Now, if they do not come to a deal soon, concession workers could walk off the job at any point. And let me tell you, the clock is ticking as this Friday is USA versus Paraguay's match. So this is the first of many games to be held at SoFi, and tickets are selling fast. We're looking at them selling for well over $1,000.
1: The NBA Finals come to New York tomorrow with a heightened risk. An NYPD assessment obtained by ABC News says malicious actors across the ideological spectrum may use high-profile sporting events for targeted violence. These kinds of assessments are routine for big events. There's no specific threat. President Trump is expected to attend, and because of that, the Knicks are telling fans to arrive at least 2 hours before tip-off for airport-style security screening. 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
4: This day in Army history, June 28th, 1776, the Battle of Sullivan's Island in Charleston, South Carolina took place. After the British evacuated Boston in March, they tried to establish a foothold in the southern colonies to rally Loyalist support. One of their first targets was Fort Sullivan outside Charleston. It was defended by Colonel William Moultrie and a small garrison of militia. On June 28th, British forces began their day-long naval attacks. British gunners scored many hits, but the fort's spongy palmetto walls absorbed the shock of the rounds. The Americans countered with heavy artillery, inflicting 225 British casualties, while suffering 10 killed and 22 wounded. Unable to take the fort, British forces withdrew that evening. For more information about the Army's proud history, go to history.army.mil.
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6: In baseball, Michael Harris came in clutch for the Braves.
7: A one pitch. Swung on and banged. Deep to the right field line. Off the wall. They're off to the races. In to score Smith. Here comes Yaz. Here comes Mateo. Harris lays down the law.
6: You heard it all on the Braves radio network. With that hit, the Braves held on to defeat the Pirates 3-2. Yankees took down the Red Sox in the Bronx 6-1. Jazz Chisholm Jr. with a 3-run homer. Marlins over the Rays 4-1. And the Blue Jays came back to defeat the Orioles 6-4. The Angels have scored first against the Dodgers in L.A. It's 2-0 top of the second inning. Mets also lead the Padres 2-0 bottom of the second inning. And in golf at the Memorial, JT Poston along Ryan Gerard and Sam Burns, they are all at the top of the leaderboard at 10 under par overall.
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0: all the way.
1: 7:09 on this magnificent Manny on the mic Monday morning. Good morning, Kanto Plains. Meet us on Ohio. Gozaimasu. We're back on the Kanto Kickstarter giving you some more updates. But when I mean you, honestly, I'm talking more towards those of you that are at Yokosuka, because hey, we actually got some command information from Captain Jonathan Hopkins, also MC2 Nicholas Rodriguez interviewing a whole lot of people from Yokosuka so we can get up-to-date information on what's going on. A lot of interesting things to look out for. But Manny on the mic, you know, I'm not a part of Yokosuka. I'm in NF Atsugi. Maybe I'm in Camp Zama, maybe Camp Fuji, maybe Yokota. Well, do not worry, because despite all that, I'm going to still be giving you some updates regarding the events happening on your installation. But also, we also play your favorite music. So plenty of reasons why to stay tuned right here on AFN Tokyo, the Eagles serving America's best.

0: Don't stop. Just go around the bus.
1: No, we can't. When they're stopped for passengers, we have to let them finish.
0: Fine. It's not like we can hit them at the bus stop.
1: There could be people needing to cross the road that we don't know about, and by going around, we could hit them.
0: Yeah, that makes sense. We should wait.
2: Make sure to stop at all crosswalks, abide the posted speed limit, and make sure you stop at least 20 feet behind or in front if you are approaching a stop sign.
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7: 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Mata ne.

0: baby.
1: 7:18 on this magnificent Mandy on the Mic Monday morning. See Faye, more like see yay, as we get updates on what's going on around Yokosuka. Once again, brought to you by MC2 Nicholas Rodriguez interviewing very own Captain Jonathan Hopkins on what's going on around Yokosuka. So please, without further ado, go ahead and take it away and give us some updates on what's going on around Yokosuka.
2: Thanks, Tokyo. I am MC2 Nicholas Rodriguez, and this morning I am here with Captain John Hopkins, Commander, Fleet Activities Yokosuka. How are you doing this morning, sir?
3: Doing excellent. Thanks for having me on again, and good morning, CFA. I hope everyone is off to a great week. This week, I want to personally invite each of you out to our town hall meetings this Thursday, June 11th. We'll be at Nikko Tower in Akego at 8 a.m., and at the Community Recreational Center on Main Base at 5:30 p.m. These meetings are incredibly important to us because it's our chance to hear directly from you. We've got a lot of moving parts going on across the installation right now, so please make time to come out, get the latest updates, and bring any questions or concerns you have to the table. I look forward to seeing you there.
2: And thank you so much, sir, for hosting these events. What's some upcoming events that we can look forward to?
3: So one of the big things we're doing here on the main base is we are repairing the water line. And as part of that timetable, I want to remind everyone that we are issuing bottled water starting June 11th from Sanban Tower. And this will be open daily from 8 a.m. to 6 p.m. for all Yokosuka-based tenants with valid government ID. Please come by and pick up your bottled water in preparation for the water line repair. We'll be starting the repair at Kearney Gate on Wednesday, June 17th through Thursday, June 18th. As a standard precaution, a boil water advisory for a main base will go into effect immediately following the repair at 6 p.m. on Thursday, June 18th, and is expected to last approximately 3 days while water testing is completed and validated. The water on base is safe to drink and use today and is continuously monitored through a daily testing program that meets or exceeds all U.S. and Japanese safety standards. A boil water advisory is a standard public health precaution required any time the water system temporarily loses pressure during a repair. It does not mean contamination has been found. To support the community during the boil water advisory, we've set up a special residence guide of what that means and how to take precautions within your own residence for the most current and comprehensive information, including a detailed FAQ covering home flushing, appliance guidance, pet care, medical and infant considerations, and water testing results. Please visit the official CFA water repair landing page, go.mil/CFA-water. We're in the home stretch of getting this repair completed, so please plan ahead, look out for your neighbors, and thank you for your continued patience. And finally, as we continue our 101 critical days of summer safety awareness campaign, and as our schools let out and our children start to enjoy the weather and spend more time outside on the playgrounds and in housing areas, this is a good time to refresh ourselves on the CFA youth supervision guidelines. It's always helpful to know the age guidelines for when children can be unsupervised or spending time outside on their own around the neighborhood. For younger children, especially those 9 and younger, make sure they stay within direct line of sight while playing outside. And for older kids riding bikes around the neighborhood or heading to the park with friends, just make sure they have a plan, know how to reach you, and understand the expectations. Our collective goal is a fun, safe, and memorable summer. So let's keep looking out for each other and enjoy the season.
2: And thank you so much, sir. 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
2: And thank you, sir, for coming on. That is all from us here at Yokosuka. Back to you, AFN Tokyo.
1: Thank you so much for that, Captain Jonathan Hopkins, and also MC2 Nicholas Rodriguez, always giving us some updates on what is going on around Yokosuka. And I actually heard in the interview that you were talking about like child and youth sports when it comes to like the summer program. So I do want to talk a little bit more about that. Well, actually, I won't be talking about it. I'm going to have Mr. Rashawn Terry, the child and youth sports director, come on the mic with MC2 Nicholas Rodriguez so we could learn a little bit more about what the community should know about like child and youth sports when it comes to Yokosuka. That's going to be our next talking segment coming up after your favorite music here on AFN Tokyo, the Eagles serving America's best.

0: 726 with MC2 Nicholas Rodriguez interviewing the child and youth sports director on Yokosuka, Mr. Rashawn Terry. We have a lot of information to give you, so let's get right into it. Go ahead and take away the mic, good sir.
1: Thanks, Tokyo. I am MC2 Nicholas Rodriguez, and this morning we have Mr. Rashawn Terry, the Child Youth Sports Director. How are you doing this morning, sir?
2: Good morning. Summer just around the corner, and there's no shortage of exciting opportunities for kids at CFA.
1: Awesome. Let's start with summer sports camp registration.
2: Absolutely. Registration is now open for this year's youth sports summer camps. Young athletes ages 5 to 8 can tee off with snap golf. Camp running for July 6th through the 10th. Teens ages 13 to 18 can explore the outdoors at both the Yokosuka Outdoor Camp and Ikego Outdoor Camp, also taking place July 6th through the 10th. And for active youth ages 9 to 15, fitness camp runs from July 20th through the 24th.
1: Sounds like some great opportunities for kids to get outside and learn something new. And speaking of youth sports, what can you tell us about registering for the youth sports soccer season coming up later this summer?
2: Yes, soccer registration runs now through July 3rd for ages 5 to 18, with the season running again August 10th through October 3rd. And for our future All-Stars ages 3 to 5, start summer soccer registration is also now open, with the season beginning August 24th and running through October 1st.
1: Youth sports is really putting out a lot of fun opportunities this summer. 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
1: Thank you so much, sir, for coming on this morning. That is all from us here at Yokosuka. Back to you, Tokyo.
0: Thank you very much for that. MC2 Nicholas Rodriguez and Mr. Rashawn Terry for giving us the information. A lot of things to look forward to this summer when it comes to CFA, but let me get you all into the news now as we're running short on this segment time here. But actually, next talking segment, we're going to have MC2 Nicholas Rodriguez with Miss Memorial Harris talking about what is going on around Yokosuka. More updates to come after the news here on AFN Tokyo, the Eagles serving America's best.
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4: In Washington, the House voted to require President Trump to get congressional approval to continue the military operations in Iran. It's the fourth attempt to rein in the three-month war. The vote came hours after the Secretary of State insisted the war is over. The Navy has fired the top three leaders of the U.S. Naval Ship Repair Facility at Yokosuka Naval Base, Japan. The commander, executive officer, and senior enlisted leader were all relieved. It's the second leadership purge at the facility in under 2 years. Finally, the Pentagon has identified the U.S. soldier killed in a training incident in Iraq as Sergeant Devin Seibel of Texas. He died at Erbil Air Base while supporting the coalition mission against the resurgent ISIS. A British soldier was also killed in the incident.
3: For more headlines, catch Stars and Stripes at stripes.com.
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6: 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I'm Airman First Class Farrell Dublato.
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6: We have a bunch of events going on for the rest of this month. In June 12th, we're going to have the U.S. Army 251st birthday. And it's going to be from 3 to 4 at our center. So come join us there. We're going to celebrate the U.S. Army's birthday. June 16th, we're going to have the military parent meetup. It's from 11 to 1 on June 16th. Then finally, on June 25th, we have the mini-me meetup. We team up with MFRC, and that's from 11 to 12 on June 25th. And it's just a welcoming space for parents with babies up to 12 months. And they all just bring in the little ones and they just mingle in our theater room. And it's just a good time.
5: This was your Conso Connection. I'm Airman First Class Farrell Dubletto.
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0: 7:34 on this magnificent Manny on the mic Monday morning with more updates from CFAE brought to you by MC2 Nicholas Rodriguez and Miss Memorial Harris. We have so many updates this hour, a lot of things to look forward to, especially coming towards this summertime. So please go ahead and take it away and give us some more updates, good sir.
1: Thanks, Tokyo. I am MC2 Nicholas Rodriguez, and this morning we have Miss Memorial Harris, the Installation Fleet and Family Director. How are you doing this morning, ma'am?
2: I'm doing good. Thanks for asking, Rodriguez. Good morning, Yokosuka. Looking to connect, grow, and get involved on board CFAE this June? FFSC has something for everyone.
1: Sounds good. What's first on the list this week?
2: So first one, join us on June 10th at 5 p.m. for Make Tomodachi, a beginner-friendly Japanese language class focused on helping students build confidence and practical conversation skills for making Japanese friend and connection in the community.
1: That seems like a great way to make living in Japan more fun. But what if someone's looking to give back to the community?
2: So we can handle that too. 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
1: That sounds great. Being stationed overseas can sometimes be a little stressful. Does FFSC have anything to help the community improve their overall well-being?
2: Yes, we do. 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
1: That sounds extremely helpful. I know we talked about folks who wanted to learn a little Japanese earlier, but what about those who are looking to learn about the culture and maybe a network a little, specifically in Ikego?
2: So we have them covered also. On June 18th at 10 a.m., don't miss Ikego Cultural Connection, a fun and interactive opportunity to network, participate in cultural exchange activities, and meet new people in the community.
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1: So many great opportunities this month. 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
1: Thank you so much, ma'am, for coming out here this morning. And what

0: Yokosuka. Back to you in the studio.
1: 737, thank you so much for that MC2, Nicholas Rodriguez and Miss Moro Harris for all those updates on Yokosuka. We got one more update, listeners, on what's going on around Yokosuka. Oh my goodness, I feel like that there's so many things to do around Yokosuka. If you feel like that, you know, there's nothing to do, honestly, just tune on in to the morning show here every Monday at 7:30 as well. We also have Miss Moro Harris always giving us some updates on what's going on around Yokosuka. More updates to come right here on AFN Tokyo, the Eagles serving America's best.

0: 7:41, more like 7:40 fun here on this magnificent Manny on the Mic Monday morning. We say see Faye, I say see yay, as we have one more update coming from Yokosuka, brought to you by MC2 Nicholas Rodriguez and Miss Moa Harris. Please, without further ado, take it away and give us one last update.
1: Thanks, AFN Tokyo. I am MC2 Nicholas Rodriguez, and this morning we have Miss Momoyo Harris, the Installation Fleet and Family Director. How are you doing this morning, ma'am?
2: I'm doing great. Thanks for asking. Good morning, CFAE. 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
1: Let's get to it. 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
2: 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We are kicking things off at the summer reading kickoff party on June 11th from 10 a.m. to noon at the Yokosuka Library. Families can enjoy maze-themed games, obstacle courses, creative activities, and plenty of amazing fun.
1: That sounds like a lot of fun. Speaking of summer break, this is traditionally a time of year when families can think about taking a road trip. I see you have a class that can help

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0: 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We also have a holiday coming up this month. Can you tell us what you have planned to celebrate?
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0: That sounds great. I hear you have a trip coming up for those looking to experience a uniquely Japanese way of fishing.
1: 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Don't miss Tenkara Raven Fishing at Hayato International Fishery on June 19th from 5 a.m. to 5 p.m. Learn the traditional Japanese art of Tenkara fishing in the scenic Tanazawa Mountain region. 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
0: 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And lastly, what do you have for those who are looking for the perfect outdoor getaway close to home?
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0: Thank you so much, ma'am, for coming out here this morning. That is all from us here at Yokosuka. Back to you in the studio.
2: 7:45. Thank you so much for that, MC2 Nicholas Rodriguez and Ms. Famora Harris. Also want to give a little bit of a thank you to the previous interviewees, who was Captain Jonathan Hopkins and also Mr. Rashawn Terry. We had a whole lot of information, a whole lot of interviews this morning. So thank you so much for providing our listeners with that. So many ways to stay informed around Yokosuka, but I mean, call me biased, but my favorite way to stay informed is listening right here on AFN Tokyo The Eagle, because we're serving America's best.
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5: Here's a few words from Commander Fleet Activities Yokosuka's commanding officer, Captain Jonathan Hopkins, on what's happening around Yokosuka.
6: We'll be conducting a waterline repair at Harney Gate June 17th through June 18th. A boil water advisory for main base will go into effect at 6 p.m. on June 18th and expected to last approximately 3 days. Bottled water distribution point has been established at Sanban Tower and will be open from 8 a.m. to 6 p.m. daily starting June 11th through Sunday, June 21st.
4: Yokota Air Base has seen an increase in the amount of helmet infractions for bicycle riders. 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
7: Staying alive? 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

for you, I guess you're getting everything you want. You bought a new car and your career's really taking off. It's like we never even happened, baby. Tell me what is up with that. And good for you, it's like you never even met me. Remember when you swore to God I was the only person who ever got you? Well, screw.

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1: As a Fox News alert, Iran attacks Israel for the first time since the April ceasefire.
2: Four waves of Iranian ballistic missiles targeted Israel tonight in response to the IDF strikes on Hezbollah in southern Beirut earlier today.
1: Fox's Trey Yangst reporting from Tel Aviv, where he watched Iranian missiles soar through the skies and says that he spoke to President Trump a short time ago.
2: The president told me it's certainly not going to help negotiations. The president indicated that ultimately he felt things were very close to an agreement. He said Monday, Tuesday, or Wednesday of this coming week. And now this, he is holding consultations with his security team, I am told by a senior U.S. official. And I asked the president about the Israeli strike on Hezbollah in Beirut earlier today. He told me that was not coordinated with the United States and that he is not happy about it. The region is now waiting to see if the Israelis will respond to these waves of ballistic missiles that targeted their northern cities. Tonight, we can report that Iran's foreign minister is speaking with regional counterparts about the situation.
1: And President Trump is concerned Israel will retaliate against Iran and blow up a possible peace deal. The manhunt in Ohio continues. Police are searching for shooters who opened fire at a summer festival in Toledo yesterday, injuring 12 people, two critically.
3: Police say two gunmen may have been shooting at each other when at least 16 shots rang out in a crowded summer street festival. There were several hundred people at that festival.
1: Fox's Chanley Painter reporting. And Pope Leo celebrated Mass in Madrid today during his first visit there as the Pope and the first papal visit in 15 years. Organizers say more than 1 million people attended the service. 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
4: This is your News in One. Reporting for AFN Europe, I'm Navy Petty Officer Second Class Jordan Brown. U.S. service members and NATO allies kicked off the NATO Space Operations Commanders Conference, followed by a meeting of the U.S.-led Multinational Force Olympic Defender, or MNFOOD, at Ramstein Air Base, Germany. The forum aims to strengthen cooperation, share expertise, and deepen strategic ties across the alliance with partner nations. Separate from the NATO Space Conference, Commander of U.S. Space Command, Space Force General Stephen Whiting, hosted members of the six other nations that comprise the MNFOOD, reinforcing synchronized national interests. General Whiting says each nation involved plays a critical role. The exchange of practices and perspectives strengthens our integrated approach. General Whiting also says that what happens in the space domain affects other aspects of national security, warranting the united investment. Continued cooperation in space reinforces the alliance's readiness, resilience, and collective defense. That was your News in One. I'm Navy Petty Officer Second Class Jordan Brown.
5: Studios in Los Angeles. Here's Monsi Bolaños.
6: In Major League Baseball, the Padres are on the scoreboard, but the Mets are still up. It's 4-2 in San Diego. They're about to start the sixth inning. The Angels lead the Dodgers 4-1, top of the fifth. Diamondbacks right now up on the Nationals at home 5-1. They're about to start the ninth inning, and it's the top of the ninth inning in Colorado where the Rockies are losing to the Brewers 9-3. Jazz Chisholm Jr. with the three-run homer as the Yankees defeated the Red Sox 6-1. Phillies topped the White Sox 9-5, and the Braves edged the Pirates 3-2. Michael Harris with a 3-RBI double that gave the Braves the lead. At the Memorial in golf, Ryan Gerard is alone at the top of the leaderboard right now at 12 under par overall. Wyndham Clark and JT Poston are one shot back. Rory McIlroy and Scottie Scheffler are done, and they ended 4 under. At the U.S. Women's Open, Charlie Hull is in the lead at 8 under par overall. Nelly Korda is one shot back.
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8:09 on your Eagle Clock. Welcome back to your Kanto Kickstart. I am your host, MC3 Seppi, aka DJ Giuseppe, AFN's busiest music nerd. And this time around, we are joined by a very, very special guest. I won't say who just yet, though. You're going to have to stick around and find out for yourselves. But of course, before we get into all of the great information our guest has to give us, we're going to get you back into the hits. Next up, we've got The Dead Dance by Lady Gaga. And of course, you're listening to that all right here on AFN Tokyo, the Eagle serving America's best.

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6: Hey, I have a question.
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7: Of course, and even better, I'm actually one of Yokota 4 Support Squadron's personal trainers. So if you're interested in having some sessions, then I can help keep you on track towards your fitness goals. Maybe even show you some new workout techniques, or just be around to help keep you motivated.
6: That sounds like exactly what I need. How can I sign up?
7: You can head over to the Samurai Fitness Center front desk, and they'll help get you started.

0: 818 on your Eagle Clock. Welcome back. And like I mentioned earlier, we're joined by a very special guest. We're joined by Miss Jones from the MFRC. How are you doing today, ma'am?
1: I'm doing wonderful. How about you?
0: I'm doing absolutely wonderful. Thank you so much for asking. Now, I hear that you have a lot of great information for our listeners, so why don't you just go ahead and take it away?
1: Yeah, we have some great activities this week. First, let's start with the Exceptional Family Member Program. I have a sensory station event at the library from 2 to 4 on June 9th, which is a Tuesday, and then I have family bowling, which is always the favorite, on Friday, June 12th.
0: All right, that sounds awesome. Honestly, I think this past weekend or the weekend before that, I actually went bowling with some of my friends. So yeah, definitely go check that out. That was fun. So
1: yeah, hopefully, it's definitely a good activity.
0: Yeah, hopefully it keeps up the same vibes. Now, is there anything else that you'd like to add on to that?
1: Yes, the MFRC is hosting a men's circle. The men's circle will provide a fantastic opportunity for male spouses on base to connect with each other on a casual and supportive environment. It is the second and fourth Tuesday of every month. The next one will be tomorrow, which is Tuesday, at the MFRC. So please bring your lunch, and it is from 12 to 1 p.m. And they can call the MFRC at 225-8726 to register.
0: All right. Again, for anybody that didn't hear, that is 225-8726 to register. And of course, before we say goodbye, is there anything else that you'd like to add?
1: Yes, for the TAP program, we do have a VA education benefits brief that will be June 11th, which is Thursday at 2 p.m. at the MFRC. The individual will talk about post 9/11 GI Bill entitlements, which is comprehensive to education and training benefits. So that's a great information from Department of Veteran Affairs. So again, call 225-8726.
0: All right. Well, Ms. Jones, thank you so much for coming on to the show today. It was an absolute pleasure having you. And for our listeners, we're going to get you back into the hits. Next up, we've got I Love It, I Love It, I Love It by Bella Kay.

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1: In Washington, the House voted to require President Trump to get congressional approval to continue the military operations in Iran. It's the fourth attempt to rein in the three-month war. The vote came hours after the Secretary of State insisted the war is over. The Navy has fired the top three leaders of the U.S. Naval Ship Repair Facility at Yokosuka Naval Base, Japan. The commander, executive officer, and senior enlisted leader were all relieved. It's the second leadership purge at the facility in under 2 years. Finally, the Pentagon has identified the U.S. soldier killed in a training incident in Iraq as Sergeant Devin Seibel of Texas. He died at Erbil Air Base while supporting the coalition mission against the resurgent ISIS. A British soldier was also killed in the incident.
0: For more headlines, catch Stars and Stripes at stripes.com.
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3: 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I'm Airman First Class Farrell Dublato. 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
4: We have a bunch of events going on for the rest of this month. In June 12th, we're going to have the U.S. Army 251st birthday. It's going to be from 3 to 4 at our center, so come join us there. We're going to celebrate the U.S. Army's birthday. June 16th, we're going to have the military parent meetup. It's from 11 to 1 on June 16th. Then finally, on June 25th, we have the mini-me meetup. We team up with MFRC, and that's from 11 to 12 on June 25th, and it's just a welcoming space for parents with babies up to 12 months, and they all just bring in the little ones, and they just mingle in our theater room, and it's just a good time.
3: This was your Kanto Connection. I'm Airman First Class Farrell Dublato.
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0: 8:34 on your Eagle Clock. Welcome back. And, you know, are you ever tuned in for your favorite show only to find a sports game going into double overtime instead? Well, we get it, and it can be frustrating. But here at AFN, our TV schedules are subject to change, and live sports are usually the biggest reason why. Think about it. Rain delays, unexpected extra innings, and the totally unpredictable nature of live sporting events means we sometimes have to adjust on the fly. Plus, we are contractually obligated to end a live sporting event exactly when the originating network stateside ends its coverage. So, things shift around. We want to make sure you're never left guessing about what's playing tonight, and the absolute best and most accurate way to check our programming schedule is online. Just head on over to afn.mil for all of the latest updates. Once again, that's afn.mil. Go ahead, bookmark it, you know, keep it in your back pocket. Make sure you have it on hand. Or, well, not on hand, but, you know, make sure you have it easily accessible to, you know, check out the programming, check out the schedule. Trust me, it's a huge win. Now, I am going to get you back into the hits. Next up, we've got Hips Don't Lie by Shakira featuring Wyclef Jean.
1: Ladies up in here tonight, no fighting. We got the refugees.
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4: Hey, this month we've got the Battle of Smoke going on, and summer's upon us, and this means outdoor grilling. 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
5: As a condition of accepting on-base driving privileges, drivers give consent to blood alcohol content testing while driving or in control of a motor vehicle. Failure to submit to a lawfully requested test will result in immediate suspension of driving privileges.
6: I'm A1C Vespri Walker. As guests in this country, we must ensure that we operate vehicles properly, safely, and consistent with both U.S. and Japanese laws. In Japan, the DUI levels start at 0.03 BAC. Japanese penalties can range for up to 3 years in prison or 500,000 yen. Additionally, persons riding as passengers of someone driving under the influence can be cited with fines ranging from 300,000 to 1 million yen or confinement from 2 to 5 years. Remember, safe and responsible driving in Japan must be everyone's goal.
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0: ABC News, I'm Wayne Cabot. The ceasefire seems to have ceased. Today, Iran fired 10 missiles at Israel, which intercepted them all and is now weighing a response. To Jerusalem tonight, ABC's Tom Sufi Burridge.
1: Trump reportedly telling Axios he was about to phone Israeli Prime Minister Netanyahu and tell him not to retaliate by attacking Iran. But in a sign of the pressure Netanyahu will now face domestically and from within his own government, his far-right security minister, Itamar Ben-Gvir, posting in Hebrew on X, tonight, Tehran must burn.
0: Tehran is untouched for now, unclear how it might answer Iran's first missile attack since the April ceasefire, with little hope of opening the strait. Crude is higher again. Graham Plattner is taking questions from voters at a town hall in Maine now, 2 days before a primary that was his to win. But the hits keep coming. The New York Times reports an ex-girlfriend claims he grabbed her violently, which he denies. On ABC's This Week, Virginia Democratic Senator Mark Warner said,
2: I think this whole realm changed dramatically when Donald Trump ran his first time and it was caught on tape saying extraordinarily disparaging things. That seemed not to stop Trump getting elected. I do think at the end of the day, American voters will make those decisions.
0: Labor strife ahead of one of the world's biggest events. ABC's Melissa Don in L.A.
3: The World Cup is days away, and the first game here in L.A. may actually be in trouble. This is because concession workers at SoFi Stadium are set to go on strike. So the union tells us its members, which includes cashiers, cooks, bartenders, servers over at SoFi, voted overwhelmingly to authorize a strike against the stadium's food service operator, Legends Global.
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4: This day in Army history, June 28th, 1776, the Battle of Sullivan's Island in Charleston, South Carolina took place. After the British evacuated Boston in March, they tried to establish a foothold in the southern colonies to rally Loyalist support. One of their first targets was Fort Sullivan outside Charleston. It was defended by Colonel William Moultrie and a small garrison of militia. On June 28th, British forces began their day-long naval attacks. British gunners scored many hits, but the fort's spongy palmetto walls absorbed the shock of the rounds. The Americans countered with heavy artillery, inflicting 225 British casualties, while suffering 10 killed and 22 wounded. Unable to take the fort, British forces withdrew that evening. For more information about the Army's proud history, go to history.army.mil.
5: From the Fox Sports studios in Los Angeles, here's Monsi Bolaños.
6: The Dodgers scored four runs at the bottom of the sixth inning to cut their deficit to one against the Angels, but the Angels have responded with six runs to start the seventh inning. Angels are up right now 12-5. It is still the top of the seventh inning. The Mets lead the Padres 7-2, bottom of the eighth inning in San Diego. The Brewers outscored the Rockies 12-4. Gary Sanchez with his first home run since April 14th as the Brewers completed a sweep.